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1: Hi there, Alana McIntyre here with the latest. The Sydney Swans will be back on the field today as the club continues to deal with the sexual assault allegations against some of its players. There's talk that some fans could boycott the men's game at the SCG today following the Melbourne hotel scandal. The women are playing at 12:30 at the SCG. Some fans are expected to leave the stadium before the men take the field at 3:20 Sydney time. A man has died after a carjacking spree in Melbourne. Around 9 p.m. last night, the 46-year-old was seen driving on the wrong side of the road in a stolen car before jumping into another vehicle. He then drove up near the MCG where he crashed head-on with a Range Rover. The female driver of the Range Rover suffered a broken arm. The man passed away at the scene. The Albanese government is standing by its changes to negative gearing and capital gains tax, even with reports rental prices are increasing. Liberal Senator Sarah Henderson has told Sky the federal budget has been disastrous on rental affordability.
2: We know that we have a dramatic shortage of houses in this country, of course driven by mass migration in this country, Labor's reckless mismanagement of our migration program. The whole economy is going off a cliff.
1: Cruise ships are being floated to address the 10,000 room shortage for the Brisbane Games, and Meghan Markle has reportedly been dropped from the UK show The Gentlemen due to all the backlash in the UK. There were reports yesterday she would be returning to acting as the Duchess of Sussex and Prince Harry make plans to move back to England.
0: Your sport. Now.
1: In AFL, Taylor Walker's 6 goals have helped the Crows secure their spot in the top 6. Adelaide defeating the Giants by 56 points. Geelong have secured a spot in the top 6 as well with a win over Richmond. Adamuze says Sam Banks went to hospital for an irregular heartbeat, but he should be okay.
3: Yeah, we missed him. He's one of our emerging leaders.
1: And Australia lead Bangladesh by 101 runs on day 2 of the second test in Mackay.
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8: Partly cloudy today on the waters, northeasterly to 15 knots and seas below 1 metre. Your top temps ranging from 16 in the Clare Valley to 21 in Port Augusta. And for your Monday, rain with top temps ranging from 15 in the Clare Valley to 18 in Port Augusta.
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1: Woody.
2: Wait for it. Wait for it. Wait for it.
1: And you.
3: Well, we'll play around with that.
0: We'll work on that in the background.
3: Yeah, yeah.
1: This is Will.
0: Don't make bets. What was it? Don't write checks your body can't handle. Or something like that.
1: And this is Woody.
2: Don't write checks your body doesn't bounce.
0: Your body can't cash.
2: Yeah, that's it. You've done it. We shouldn't. Yeah. We shouldn't do that.
0: Yeah.
2: Because we did that.
0: We did that.
1: Catch up on the free iHeart app because one dose of Will and Woody is never enough.
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1: Hi there, Alana McIntyre here with the latest. One Nation has outlined its plans for migration and the numbers don't actually seem that different to the federal government's. The party's David Farley has broken down One Nation's plan on the ABC's Insiders, saying the big difference would be around finding skilled workers.
2: The raw number's not too different, but the reality is, where do we need them? We don't need them in the great urban metroplex. Mm. We need them out to be productive, working in agriculture, engineering, mining, etc.
1: A teenage boy is due in court today in New South Wales, accused of stabbing another teen north of Sydney. The 15-year-old

0: Victim remains critical after being found with a stab wound in Terrigal on Friday night. Detectives are focusing on two groups of teenagers as part of their investigation. A man that was seen driving a stolen vehicle has died following a collision in East Melbourne. It's understood he crashed into one vehicle, then jumped into a Mustang before speeding off. Later, the 46-year-old man crashed head-on with a Range Rover and died at the scene. More talk today. The cost of rent is soaring in our capital cities, but the government's special envoy for housing says it's nonsense. Narita Connorsby, though, the chief economist for Ray White, has told Sky the changes to negative gearing and capital gains tax and interest rate rises are forcing landlords to bring up their prices.
1: So what we have clearly seen is in Sydney in particular, rents have already risen by $30 a week over the last 2 months.
0: She says Sydney rental availability is the lowest it's been since 2017.
2: Your sport. Now.
0: Taylor Walker's 6 goals have helped the Crows secure their spot in the top 6, Adelaide defeating the Giants by 56 points, while Geelong have secured a spot in the top 6 with a win over Richmond. Chris Scott says Jeremy Cameron's return helped.
3: I think Jeremy in particular was a win for us tonight. You know, it was obviously more than match practice, but having not played for quite a while, it was good to see him covering the ground well.
0: And on day 2 of the second test in Mackay, Australia lead Bangladesh.
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11: Partly cloudy today on the waters, northeasterly to 15 knots and seas below 1 metre. Your top temps ranging from 16 in the Clare Valley to 21 in Port Augusta. And for your Monday, rain with top temps ranging from 15 in the Clare Valley to 18 in Port Augusta.
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1: Yeah, gee, that's an interesting perspective on world affairs. 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Is that some kind of record?
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0: 'Cause I will leave the light on.
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2: Hi there, Alana McIntyre here with the latest. Sad news for Australia's wildlife today. The country's first case of bird flu in a mammal has been confirmed. A long-nosed fur seal has contracted the deadly H5 strain in South Australia. Federal Agriculture Minister Julie Collins says it's concerning, but it's not unexpected, especially in areas where we've seen a high infection rate in wild birds.
3: I have been advised that at this time, the detection does not appear to be associated with other sick or dead marine mammals. An infection of this individual animal is likely to have occurred due to exposure to infected wild birds or the environment that they share.
2: There's talk some AFL fans could boycott the Sydney Swans today following one of the most tumultuous weeks in the club's history. The AFLW side is playing Essendon at the SCG this afternoon, but it's understood fans are planning to leave the SCG before the men's game starts. Ticket sales are apparently down. One Nation has outlined its migration plans, revealing its raw numbers actually aren't that different to Labor or the Coalition's. MP David Farley saying the big difference is that One Nation will be focusing on skills. He says we need migrants to be productive, working in agriculture, engineering and mining. A man who stole two vehicles in Melbourne has died in a head-on crash near the MCG. And with projections showing we could be more than 10,000 rooms short for the Brisbane Games, tourism leaders are hoping cruise ships could serve as floating hotels.
1: Your sport. Now.
2: The Crows have secured their spot in the top six with a 56-point victory over the Giants. Adelaide coach Matthew Nix says they're just so close.
4: We know how to win. That's what the game's about. And sometimes that might be ugly, but yeah, there's some real polish in that.
2: The Swans are up against Essendon at the SCG in the AFLW this hour, and Bangladesh trail Australia by 122 runs with 7 wickets remaining on day 2 of the second test in Mackay.
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1: Magic weather.
13: Partly cloudy on the waters, northeasterly to 15 knots and seas below 1 metre. Your overnight lows ranging from 6 in the Clare Valley to 9 in Port Augusta. And for your Monday, showers on the waters, northeasterly to 15 knots and seas below 1 metre. Your top temps ranging from 15 in the Clare Valley to 18 in Port Augusta.
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0: You wake up on the floor of your hotel room, a half-eaten burger in one hand. 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
1: I'm John Fabris. Australia's first detected case of H5 bird flu in a mammal's been recorded in a dead long-nosed fur seal at Beachport, 300 k's southeast of Adelaide. Federal Minister Julie Collins shared details this morning.
2: Sadly, we also know that once the H5 bird flu is spreading in the natural environment, it is not possible to avoid significant losses.
1: Australia's on a path for extreme heat due to the building El Nino, shaping as perhaps the strongest in a century. Meteorologist David Croc noting the pattern appears to have driven some winter rain.
3: The Indian Ocean particularly at the moment is quite warm and it's providing us a lot of moisture. It's not necessarily going to continue, but temperatures have already through the winter been really warm through eastern Australia.
1: On the ABC there, and Usain Bolt's 100-metre race record's been surpassed at the World Humanoid Robot Games in Beijing. The Chinese robot sprinted the distance in 9.39 seconds, slammed into the protective barrier and was taken from the track on a stretcher.
0: Your sport now.
4: The Swans are taking to the field for the first time since sexual assault allegations involving members of the men's team emerged. The women in action against Essendon at the SCG ahead of the men's clash with North Melbourne. The female athlete project founder Chloe Dalton hoping fans throw their support behind the AFLW squad.
5: It's an incredible way for fans to be able to physically show their support, not just for these women as athletes, but actually for them as women, to show that, hey, we're actually rocking up today to support you playing footy, to say we back you.
4: On Nine, Essendon and Port Adelaide have resumed the final round of the AFL at Marvel. At last check the power, up by 16 in the second quarter. Australia all out for 210 in reply to Bangladesh's opening knock of 64 in the second test in Mackay. Bangladesh 4 for 51 in its second innings, trailing by 95 runs. Oscar Piastri has finished 5th in F1's Dutch Sprint, and Ford teammates Brody Kostecki and Will Brown have taken out supercars races 26 and 27 in Ipswich. That's sport. I'm Harrison Preeb.
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13: Partly cloudy on the waters, northeasterly to 15 knots and seas below 1 metre. Your overnight lows ranging from 6 in the Clare Valley to 9 in Port Augusta. And for your Monday, showers on the waters, northeasterly to 15 knots and seas below 1 metre. Your top temps ranging from 15 in the Clare Valley to 18 in Port Augusta.
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1: I'm John Fabris, a long-nosed fur seal from Beachport in SA becomes Australia's first official H5 bird flu case in a mammal. Federal Minister Julie Collins is bracing for more to come.
2: It is not unexpected for us to start to see infection in other wildlife, particularly in marine mammals, particularly in areas where there are high infection rates in wild birds.
1: El Niño influencing a hot and dry spring for parts of Australia is raising the prospect of an early start to the bushfire season. Dry conditions have featured in parts of eastern Queensland and New South Wales, while Gary Cook from Victoria CFA also has his eye on potentially problematic areas.
3: Southwest Victoria and then also across in East Gippsland, so pockets of Victoria experiencing unusually dry conditions so far as we lead into spring.
1: On the ABC there, and a dad who left his tired 7-year-old son alone at a station while he kept hiking up Mount Fuji in Japan has been chewed out by police. The Japanese dad apologised, acknowledging he was in the wrong.
0: Your sport. Now.
4: Around the grounds in the AFL, it's Port Adelaide leading Essendon by 16 points in the third quarter at Marvel Stadium. North isn't getting caught up by the turmoil surrounding Sydney ahead of their meeting at the SCG. The Swans without five players stood down over the Melbourne hotel scandal, but Roos coach Alistair Clarkson says there's still plenty of talent in their lineup.
5: They're second on the ladder for a reason, and part of that reason is the quality of their players.
4: West Coast and Hawthorn wrapping up the home and away season at Optus Stadium. In the AFLW, it's the Swans leading the Bombers by 2 points in the third term. Fremantle's up by 28 over Collingwood in the third quarter. North Melbourne defeated Brisbane 44-33 in last night's grand final rematch. Australia has Bangladesh on the ropes on day two of the second test in Mackay. At last check, the visitors 5-63 in their second innings, trailing the Aussies by 83 runs. And in the opening round of the English Premier League, Hull has upset Manchester United 2-0. Everton 2-0 winners over Crystal Palace, and Brentford beat Tottenham 3-0. That's sport. I'm Harrison Preve.
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13: Weather.
14: Partly cloudy on the waters, northeasterly to 15 knots and seas below 1 metre. Your overnight lows ranging from 6 in the Clare Valley to 9 in Port Augusta. And for your Monday, showers on the waters, northeasterly to 15 knots and seas below 1 metre. Your top temps ranging from 15 in the Clare Valley to 18 in Port Augusta.
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0: Can't wait to hear that.
1: Woody.
2: Wait for it. Wait for it. Wait for it.
1: And you.
3: Well, we'll play around with that.
0: We'll work on that in the background.
3: Yeah, yeah.
1: This is Will.
0: Don't make bets. What was it? Don't write checks your body can't handle. Or something like that.
1: And this is Woody.
3: Don't write checks your body doesn't bounce.
0: Your body can't cash.
3: Yeah, that's it. You've done it. We shouldn't. Yeah. We shouldn't do that.
0: Yeah.
3: Because we did that.
0: We did that.
1: Catch up on the free iHeart app because one dose of Will and Woody is never enough.
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3: 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It's lavender.
1: Another thing we love from the '90s. Everybody, turn it up. 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
1: I'm John Fabris. Seal from Beachport, southeast of Adelaide, becomes Australia's first H5 bird flu infection detected in a mammal. As seals and sea lions live in close proximity to birds and each other, SA's chief vet anticipates a rising toll.
2: I would guess we will get more cases. I don't know when, I don't know how many, but I would consider them to be the mammals most at risk.
1: Just days on from Hawaii's Big Island taking a beating from a hurricane, it's about to be hit by a powerful storm. Hawaii's Governor Josh Green posting on social media, large amounts of rain will fall.
3: These storms, because of El Nino, are dumping a lot of water across the Pacific and across Hawaii, and it's going to be impactful on us this fall.
1: And just a year out from declaring he couldn't move his family back to Britain because of insufficient security, Prince Harry is doing just that. PM Andy Burnham's been asked if his government will fund security for the royals.
4: This is a private matter. It's a matter for Harry and for Meghan, and we wish them well in the move that they're making.
0: Your sport. Now.
5: Swans fans have rallied around the club's AFLW side amid the turmoil surrounding members of the men's squad. Speaking after Sydney's 66-42 victory over Essendon, skipper Lucy McAvoy says seeing supporters turn up for the women means plenty.
6: I know, it's amazing. We weren't sure obviously what we were going to be expecting this week, but to see the support that we've received today is just unbelievable. You know, our members and fans are so tight and they know that, you know, we're united as a club and we're better than what we were at the start of the week.
5: On Fox Footy, to the AFL, Essendon and Port traded blows at Marvel Stadium, but it was a power posting a 10-point victory. The Swans and Roos have stepped onto the field for their clash at the SCG. West Coast and Hawthorn to wrap up the home and away season this evening at Optus Stadium. Australia in control on day two of the second test against Bangladesh in Mackay. The Tigers 8-for-85 a short time ago in their second innings, trailing the Aussies by 61 runs. And behind the wheel, Ford's locked out the front row for race 28 of the Supercars in Ipswich. Will Brown to start on pole. That's sport. I'm Harrison Freed.
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13: Partly cloudy on the waters, northeasterly to 15 knots and seas below 1 metre. Your overnight lows ranging from 6 in the Clare Valley to 9 in Port Augusta. And for your Monday, showers on the waters northeasterly to 15 knots and seas below 1 metre. Your top temps ranging from 15 in the Clare Valley to 18 in Port Augusta.
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1: I'm John Fabris. Dead seal in South Australia at beach ports returned the nation's first H5 bird flu positive result in a mammal. SA's chief vet envisages it spreading in seals and sea lions.
2: They live on rocky outcrops, for example, around our coastline in really close proximity to wild birds that we've seen this infection in, so they would be coming across really high levels of virus.
1: El Nino's being credited for Hawaii's Big Island being blasted by a tropical storm tonight, only days since a hurricane inflicted $43 million of infrastructure damage. Hawaii's Governor Josh Green's liaising with federal authorities for funds.
3: It will drop 5 to 10 inches of rain most likely on the Big Island, which is impactful because we just had so much rain from Hurricane Lala.
1: And a father in Japan's apologised for leaving his 7-year-old son alone while hiking up Mount Fuji. The boy complained of being too tired to keep going, so the dad told him to stay put. While he kept trekking up the mountain, police blasted the man for leaving the kid for hours.
0: Your sport. Now.
4: Australia has levelled the test series against Bangladesh with a crushing victory in Mackay.
5: Sharafu doesn't mess around and he is held behind point. Stark taking his third catch of the innings and he has figured in 7 of the 10 dismissals in the second innings.
4: Closing stages there on 7. The Aussies winning by an innings and 51 runs after dismissing the visitors for 95 on day 2. Port has held off Essendon 105-95 in a seesawing AFL encounter at Marvel Stadium, while a crowd of more than 16,000 have rallied around Sydney's AFLW side in its 66-42 victory over Essendon at the SCG. It follows a turbulent week for the men's team, with 5 players stood down in the wake of the Melbourne hotel scandal. Speaking ahead of the Swans clash with North, coach Dean Cox is pleased by the show of support.
6: I was really pleased with, obviously, the W program, where they've gone about this week, but also the way they played today and the support that they were given. Over 16,000 is an unbelievable crowd.
4: Speaking on Fox Footy, that's sport, I'm Harrison Preeve.
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12: Partly cloudy on the waters, northeasterly to 15 knots and seas below 1 metre. Your overnight lows ranging from 6 in the Clare Valley to 9 in Port Augusta. And for your Monday, showers on the waters, northeasterly to 15 knots and seas below 1 metre. Your top temps ranging from 15 in the Clare Valley to 18 in Port Augusta.
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0: our local, are we? We know to avoid front bars if you're easily offended.
1: Yeah, gee, that's an interesting perspective on world affairs. Also, I didn't know it was possible to fit that many expletives into a sentence. 30

0: Magic National News. Now.
1: I'm John Fabris. More seals are expected to catch the H5 bird flu virus as a dead animal found in South Australia tests positive. It's the first time a mammal's been detected with the virus in Australia, and the state's chief vet's pretty sure it won't be the last.
2: This is the same strain we've seen in Heard Island, where we did see mass mortalities of seals down in that part of the world.
1: Australia's on a path for extreme heat due to the building El Nino shaping as perhaps the strongest in a century. Meteorologist David Croft noting the pattern appears to have had an influence already.
3: The Indian Ocean particularly at the moment is quite warm and is providing us a lot of moisture. It's not necessarily going to continue, but temperatures have already through the winter been really warm through eastern Australia.
1: On the ABC, and Usain Bolt's 100 metre race record's been surpassed at the World Humanoid Robot Games in Beijing. The Chinese robot sprinted the distance in 9.39 seconds, slammed into the protective barrier, and was taken from the track on a stretcher. More than 2,000 robots are competing.
0: Your sport now.
4: Australia's dished up redemption in Mackay, thrashing Bangladesh by an innings and 51 runs in the second test. Mitchell Starc named player of the match with 10 wickets across both innings. Well, Cam Green led the way with the bat, top scoring with 67.
5: Yeah, no, it means a lot. Obviously it's been a tough year coming into this. I think it was just nice kind of going back to basics, went back to Shield cricket and just went back to what worked there, and I think it's just keeping it simple.
4: Speaking on seven, in the AFL, the Swans leading North Melbourne by 26 points in the third quarter at the SCG. Port Adelaide ending its season with a 105-95 win over Essendon at Marvel. Mitch Georgiadis booting 5 goals and coming up clutch in the final term.
6: I wasn't overly confident, I'm not going to lie, based on my goalkeeping this year, but stuck to it, and there you go, there's one reward, but it's a nice one to win, that's for sure.
4: On Fox Footy, the Bombers collecting their first wooden spoon in a decade. West Coast and Hawthorn to wrap up the home and away season this evening at Optus. That's sport, I'm Harrison Freeb.
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12: It's Will.
13: Can't wait to hear that.
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13: Wait for it. Wait for it. Wait for it.
12: And you.
13: Well, we'll play around with that.
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13: 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Or something like that.
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13: Don't write checks your body doesn't bounce.
14: Your body can't cash.
13: Yeah, that's it. You've done it. We shouldn't. Yeah. 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
13: Because we did that.
14: We did that.
12: Catch up on the free iHeart app because one dose of Will and Woody is never enough.
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18: Partly cloudy on the waters, northeasterly to 15 knots and seas below 1 metre. Your overnight lows ranging from 6 in the Clare Valley to 9 in Port Augusta. And for your Monday, showers on the waters, northeasterly to 15 knots and seas below 1 metre. Your top temps ranging from 15 in Buccleuch Valley to 18 in Port Augusta.
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7: Hi, I'm Hannah Davies. Fans rallied around the Swans AFLW side amid turmoil surrounding members of the men's squad. More than 16,000 on deck for Sydney's 66-42 win over Essendon.
8: It's amazing. We weren't sure, obviously, what we were going to be expecting this week, but to see the support that we've received today is just unbelievable.
7: Skipper Lucy McAvoy on Fox Footy. NRLW, Titans have upset the Broncos 28-20. The Roosters dominated the Warriors 66-8. And Emily Mannix is departing the Vixens after 12 years at the Super Netball Club.
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10: It's a Sunday night, and you're listening to True Crime Tonight with Michelle Laurie. The only slight amendment to that is Michelle Laurie's not here. And instead, it's the producers, Matt and Ruby. I'm Matt and Ruby.
11: I'm Ruby. And the show is still going to be as good as it is every week.
10: Yeah, but just slightly not as good because Michelle's not here.
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10: Interviews.
11: And the interview this week is actually with Michelle. 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
10: Right now. If you're listening and your blood is boiling and you're sweating and you're so angry,
11: Michelle.
10: Where's Michelle? Just wait half an hour. We're going to have an interview conducted by her with, who was it? Lyndon Blake.
11: Lyndon Blake, and she's talking on the David...
10: Yes, D4VD. Yes, but coming up, we have a message from a lovely listener on our True Crime hotline. If you want to leave us a message... you can find the link in any Australian True Crime podcast show notes or on our social media at Australian True Crime. That's all coming up after the break.
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0: 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I want you

0: True Crime Tonight, every Sunday night. And that is what is happening right now. And it's usually with Michelle Laurie.
1: However, Michelle is not here this week, so it's with myself, Ruby Batsis, and...
0: me, Matthew Tankard, we're the producers of True Crime Tonight. And Michelle wanted to go on holiday, and Ruby and I were like, nope, we're going to keep this train running.
1: We don't take holidays.
0: Nah, we have a book recommendation coming up and an interview with Lyndon Blake, who dives into the... I guess you say his name like David, but it's spelled D4VD.
1: Yeah, so he was a live streamer that played Fortnite, a singer-songwriter in America, charged with murder of a 14-year-old girl that he dismembered her body and put in the back of his car, allegedly. But we will dive into that with Lyndon Blake.
0: Yes, but not before we hear from a listener on our True Crime hotline.
2: 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Just wondering if you could do a show on Toy Accordingly. I was following that case years ago. Thanks, guys.
0: If you want to reach out to the show, you can do so at our True Crime hotline. You can find a link to do that in the show notes of any Australian True Crime podcast episode or on social media at Australian True Crime Podcast. Yeah, I remember at the end of last year, I was listening to The Case Of, which is a really good ABC podcast where they, you know, give daily recaps of trials. And I was listening to the one on Toy Accordingly. And for those who don't know, Toya, she was 24 years old. She was living in Cairns and she was walking her dog at a secluded beach where she was murdered by Rajvinder Singh, who didn't know her at all.
1: He, after it all happened, he fled back to India, didn't tell his wife where he was going, his kids. He left them all behind in Innisfail. Then when they were trying to contact people in India from his hometown, none of his families or people he kept in contact with had actually seen him. And it actually took them 4 years to be able to charge him with murder.
0: Yeah, and I mean, I couldn't even imagine like the lead up to that. This being in particular, it's such a small town. I saw an interview with Toya's mum and she was talking about how like when they didn't know who the perpetrator was, she would just be looking around at just like people at the shops and, you know, people that she sees all the time just being like, was it you or do you know who did it? You know,
1: yeah.
0: Can you imagine how...
1: I'd be so messed
0: just
1: up.
0: Just being in the one small town and knowing basically everyone and thinking it could be someone that you know.
1: It's just so an innocent walk. She just said to her boyfriend, I'm going for a walk, and then she never came home. And then, you know, these people's lives are changed forever. Her life is ended. And all because she was just going for a walk. Like, it's unfair and it's scary. And I feel like in this day and age, so many women are scared to just go for a walk, go for a run. This is the reality of so many women. I'm 24. I take my dog out walking. Alice KD actually did a video on Instagram that I saw so many people share. It was, she runs, but she's never just running. And it's just of the thought process of a woman when she's running.
3: Okay, someone's behind me. I should turn my music down. It's probably nothing. I feel like they're getting closer. Don't look back. They're probably just on a run. I'm okay. Don't panic. You'll be fine. Just check one more time. Is he the guy from the car? Is anyone going to hear me if I scream? Is there anyone seeing this? Oh my God, he's keeping up.
4: He's not going to catch
3: you. You're not going to die. It's okay.
4: Don't panic.
3: All right, I'm going to stop up here and pretend to tie my shoelace. Hopefully he'll go fast.
1: It's just, it's so sad that so many people have to think like that and have to be so cautious of their surroundings. Especially in this case, this is everyone's worst nightmare and what so many people are scared of when they're going out by themselves.
0: Yeah. Yeah. Yeah. Queensland Police in 2022 put out a $1 million reward for information, which worked.
1: Yeah, a few people got the $1 million.
0: Too. Yeah, got paid out to a few people and he was arrested in New Delhi a few weeks later and extradited to Australia and charged with murder in 2023 in March. So all up 7 years after Toya was murdered, Singh, who was 41, received a life sentence with a non-parole period of 25 years.
1: May he rot in jail.
0: The judge, in his sentencing remarks, Justice Crowley, he said this line. He said, given the vicious attack that transpired, it is quite possible that she discovered you there engaged in some sort of disgraceful, embarrassing activity at a secluded spot where your true self could emerge uninhibited.
1: Yeah, because they never found her phone, did they? So I think they think he disposed of it because maybe she took a video of what he was doing,
0: yeah.
1: Or there was something that he didn't want to get out.
0: Yeah, and Justice Crowley said, "You took flight like a gutless coward. You left without even saying a proper goodbye to your wife, your parents, your children, demonstrating that your only concern was to save your own skin. Your conduct offers some insight into the selfish and heartless individual you truly are."
1: So that judges really goosebumps.
0: Judges really have the chance to go off when they want, don't they?
1: Oh, I'd pop off all the time if I was a judge.
0: How could you not? How could
1: Far
0: you not?
1: Out.
0: Ruby, after the break, you're going to give me a recommendation for a true crime documentary.
1: And it's a good one, Matthew. It's a good one this week. So stay tuned for that. We'll see you after the break.
4: Vegas is the city that never sleeps. And honestly, neither should you right now. 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

0: True Crime Tonight. I'm Matthew Tankard.
1: I'm Ruby Bartsis. And we're not really filling in. We're just taking the reins for the next couple of weeks because Michelle is off. Usually we are on the show with Michelle.
0: Yeah, this is a big Michelle-Laurie joint, True Crime Tonight. And you and I often just in the background as little producers scurrying around. But you know what? We're like, nah, Michelle's on break. Time for us to shine.
1: Yeah, we're the top dogs for the next 2 weeks. Ew. And later we have an interview with Lyndon Blake. And actually, we pre-recorded that with Michelle. So if you're missing Michelle.
0: Yeah, so if you've already made a decision on us and you don't really like us, don't worry, Michelle's back in a few minutes.
1: Yeah, after this break actually. So stay tuned for that. But first, I have a documentary recommendation this week. Menendez Brothers. We haven't talked about this yet. And this was one of the first true crime stories that I watched on Netflix.
0: Yeah, because there was two, right? There's the documentary called The Menendez Brothers, and then there's also a dramatized version called Monsters. And for those who don't know, the Menendez brothers, Lyle and Eric Menendez, they were 21 years old and 18 years old at the time. And they're kind of like, you know, I don't want to cartoonify them too much, but if you had to think of like a Beverly Hills rich kids, you're probably in the right area when you're thinking
1: rich
0: about
1: family.
0: Guys like this. Their father's name is Jose Menendez and their mum's name is Kitty Menendez.
1: One night they rocked up to their parents' house, walked in the front door and shot both their parents multiple times. It was an absolute bloodbath in their house, in their lounge room. They played victim like they didn't do it for, how long was it, Matthew?
0: Well, it happened in 1989. So at the time, they were the ones that called police and claimed that they'd returned home to discover their parents were murdered by unknown intruders. We now know that they killed their parents and went and saw a Batman movie to kind of like create an alibi for themselves.
1: Yeah, what?
0: Yeah.
1: But they were living their lives.
0: Oh, yeah.
1: For almost a year.
0: Lavishly, by the way.
1: And lavishly.
0: This was the whole argument from the prosecution, that they wanted early access to their inheritance.
1: Yep, which one of the brothers made them come undone because he was seeing a psychologist because he kept having really bad nightmares. And eventually one day he admitted to his psychologist that his brother and him murdered their parents.
0: Yeah, absolutely. Anyone that's gone to therapy knows that the therapist will tell you, look, this is confidential, but if you're if you're at a danger to yourself or anyone else, or if you've committed a crime, you know, they do have to report that. So they were arrested in 1990 and they were found guilty for 2 counts of first-degree murder with special circumstances and conspiracy to commit murder. Their original sentence was life imprisonment without the possibility of parole. But last year, a judge resentenced both brothers to 50 years to life, making them eligible to seek parole because they were under 26 when the murders occurred.
1: Yes. The defense argued that they were sexually abused by the father.
0: Yep.
1: And a trauma response, I feel like.
0: That's basically what the whole argument is. No one's saying that they weren't responsible for the deaths of their parents, but they're arguing that it has to be seen as manslaughter rather than murder. Because, you know, the Menendez brothers claimed that they suffered years of sexual, physical and psychological abuse from their parents, from their dad, and their mum knew but didn't do anything about it, is what they claim. And in California, it's called imperfect self-defense. So even if it was unreasonable, if someone genuinely thinks that they're in imminent danger, murder can be reduced to voluntary manslaughter. And the Menendez brothers claim that they think their dad was going to kill them to stop them from exposing what happened to them.
1: Yeah.
0: And it should be considered manslaughter instead of murder.
1: You know how Kim Kardashian has been in the media for, I mean, is it a side hustle, would you say, or is this her
0: being a lawyer?
1: Being a lawyer?
0: Yeah, I don't know. At what point do you call it a side hustle over
1: a
0: career?
1: So she has been a huge advocate for Eric and Lyle. She's arguing that they deserve a chance of freedom because they should be judged in the light of their claims of prolonged sexual abuse and their rehabilitation in prison.
0: Yeah, and they haven't gotten into any trouble while in prison. But they were eligible for parole last year and they were denied. So now they have to wait another 3 years from then. So I think it's in 2028 they'll be up for parole again, unless things change again.
1: And Matthew, can you imagine being these two boys and Kim K walks into your prison? So she went and visited them in September of 2024.
0: Can you imagine?
1: And had discussions about their prison reform.
0: Yeah, and I mean, like, think about how many inmates there would be all around the world who are in prison for murder. I'm sure so many of them would say that who they killed you know, had it coming in one way or another. And they have received none of this treatment. They haven't had Netflix documentaries made about them. They don't have Kim Kardashian in their corner. It's pretty remarkable support that they've received.
1: Oh, absolutely. And they were a very well-known family at the time. So there was lots of media coverage about them at the time.
0: Yeah.
1: But it will be super interesting to see what happens in a few years.
0: Well, Ruby, you know, a lot of people here around the ARN office, they're all saying, Matt and Ruby, take the week off. Michelle's not here to do true crime tonight.
1: No, they kind of are giving us those vibes.
0: Yeah, but Ruby and I, we're like, no, we can do this.
1: No, we're taking over.
0: But it's come to an end. I think we've done well. I think you did really well, Ruby.
1: Thanks, Matthew. You too. You did all right.
0: Thank you. Now, after the break, Michelle Laurie, the true host of True Crime Tonight, is back. And she's interviewing, who's she interviewing? Lyndon Blake.
1: She's interviewing Lyndon Blake about, as most people know him, D4VD.
0: That's after the break.
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0: You're listening to True Crime Tonight with Ruby Bartzis and me, Matthew Tankard. Coming up, we've got Michelle Laurie speaking with Lyndon Blake about the, I want to say David Burke case, but you might know him from his spelling of his stage name, D4VD. His criminal trial starts in 2 to 3 months over in the United States. So we're learning all about that case after the break.
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0: David Anthony Burke. He's an American singer-songwriter. You're probably more familiar with the spelling of his stage name, which is D4VD. He's charged with the murder of 14-year-old Celeste Rivas Hernandez in September of last year. He's pleaded not guilty, and last month, after a five-day preliminary hearing, a Los Angeles judge ruled that there was sufficient evidence for him to stand trial. So he's currently in custody, and we can expect the criminal trial to start in about 2 to 3 months. So it's important to note that David Anthony Burke is presumed innocent unless and until proven guilty. Joining Michelle in this episode is American reporter and host of the podcast That's So Criminal, Lyndon Blake.
1: Now, I, like many people, Lyndon, first heard of David or D4VD, whatever this guy's name is, when I heard a story. My kids came and told me, oh, have you heard about this guy? And there's a human body in the trunk of his car, his Tesla. And I'd never heard of this person, you know, except for this terrible crime. So firstly, how do we say his name?
2: David. And his real name is David Anthony Burke. And just to put it in perspective of where his career was at the time this alleged murder happened last April, a weekend before that, the alleged murder took place, he was doing flips and hanging out on the Coachella stage. And he was clearly on that path.
1: I believe so. He's had this relationship with Celeste. Is it true that her parents did not approve and tried to separate them? I mean, I've heard it described as a grooming, abusive situation. And that at one point he traveled to her school and gave a phone to another kid to give to her so they could get back in touch.
2: She was so young. And he was young, but he was over 18. You know, he was an adult. And it was one of those situations where they've known each other for so long and there's not the proof that it started out romantic, but it turned that way. And it's just so sad because even at a young age, after the grooming went on and the years of this successful older guy talking to Celeste, she still at one point was like, I'm going to be done. Like, I can ruin your career. You were talking to other girls. She got, I mean, jealous is kind of a negative connotation, but she was like, you're not going to be with me and be with other people. And that's what they say led to him killing her, because she was saying that she could end his career. So now we're in April of last year, April 23rd to be exact. And this was the day before his album was released. This is when he allegedly took her life. So that night, April 23rd, David ordered an Uber for Celeste to come to his Hollywood Hills home. And this was around 8:40 at night. So again, did she sneak out of her house? Were her parents aware she was going to get an Uber? Only 14 years old at the time. But the Uber is called. She gets in the car. This is on a Wednesday night. She drives in a little over an hour it took to get to his Hollywood Hills home. And she shows up there a little after 10 p.m. The crime allegedly took place shortly after she got to his house. And prosecutors say that after he lured her there, so called the Uber to her to get to the house, he stabbed her in her torso, that area, multiple times in the torso. And then he sat there as Celeste bled out and died on his property. And that same night, he already tries to start covering up his tracks. So he gets in the car to drive around. He starts calling Celeste's phone, even though he knows she's obviously not going to answer, but he's trying to start to create that alibi. So he does that. Hey, Celeste, where are you? Sending texts. Why aren't you answering my phone call? And then he drives all the way to Santa Barbara County. That's about an hour and a half away from his Hollywood Hills home. And he eventually came home the next morning back to Hollywood Hills. And then what does he do? He goes off to do radio interviews. He goes off to do podcasts. He goes off to talk about his new album within hours after allegedly taking a 14-year-old's life. On April 24th, when his album release party happened, he was ordering the tools he needed to get rid of her body. So, body's still at the house. Album release party. We're not thinking about what you're going to wear if you're David at that point. You're thinking about, what do I need to order to get rid of this body? What's supposed to be the happiest day of his life he is doing, again, the unimaginable, the unthinkable. May goes by, June goes by, July comes. He ordered a burn cage on Amazon, so body is still there. And the body isn't moved. It's not put in his Tesla until he was about to go on tour in July. So for months, the body sat at his house because he didn't go on tour until about mid-July. Tesla was moved July, into July, and then on September 8th is when the body was found in the Tesla. She was found a day after her 15th birthday.
1: He was arrested pretty swiftly, wasn't he?
2: No.
1: No?
2: No. This is where the story gets crazy. So LAPD searched his house September 17th, and they found biological evidence. They found blood in the garage that matched Celeste's DNA profile. And at that point, on September 19th, David canceled the rest of his tour because the day after the body was found, he had a show. But no, he was not arrested until April, literally almost a year after. He is facing one count of first-degree murder under special circumstances. And those special circumstances are lying in wait, committing a crime for financial gain, and murdering a witness to an investigation, that investigation being a sexual assault investigation. And then he's also charged with the mutilation of human remains, and he faces sex abuse charges of a child under the age of 14.
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0: You wake up on the floor of your hotel room, a half-eaten burger in one hand. Sunlight is piercing through the curtains. Your voice is gone. 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And somehow, you've got to do it all again for day two at the iHeartRadio Music Festival 2026.
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3: Hey, Ulla here on TikTok Trending, bringing you the music taking over your TikTok feed this week. Taylor Swift's Wildest Dreams is one that's always popping up on my TikTok, and Swifties are spiraling after Taylor stepped out last weekend with a fresh haircut that's giving 1989 energy. Here's Taylor Swift with Wildest Dreams on TikTok Trending.

here on TikTok Trending, playing you the songs you've heard all over your TikTok feed. But this time, you get to hear the whole thing. Erin LeCount's track, The Cinema, has been trending since she was here in Australia. Erin is an incredible artist from the UK who plays all her own instruments and produces her own songs live on stage. I recommend you check out her TikTok page. And while you do, here's The Cinema by Erin.

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1: Hey, it's Ulla here on TikTok trending with new music from an Aussie pop favourite, Troye Sivan's She's the Best, has been all over TikTok after he premiered it live on the app. Fans are frothing over the music video. 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So here's Troye Sivan with She's the Best.

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1: Let's get the party started. 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

0: wake up on the floor of your hotel room, a half-eaten burger in one hand. 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
1: Woody.
0: Wait for it. Wait for it. Wait for it.
1: And you.
2: But we'll play around with that.
0: We'll work on that in the background.
2: Yeah, yeah.
1: This is Will.
0: Don't make bets. What was it? Don't write checks your body can't handle. Or something like that.
1: And this is Woody.
0: Don't write checks your body doesn't bounce. Your body can't cash. Yeah, that's it. You've done it. We shouldn't. Yeah. We shouldn't do that.
3: Yeah.
0: Because we did that.
3: We did that.
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0: 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We know about the Great Lincoln Gap Tanks tyre fire of 2023.
1: Yeah, keep those water hoses going for about another 3 to 4 weeks. That should put it out. Oh, and maybe bring in about another 300 fire appliances too. Possibly some aerial bombers?
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1: Oh, that's not even the biggest issue. There's a tiger in the bathroom.
0: No. It's fine. It's fixable.
1: Fixable?
0: Your new face tattoo? Well,
1: what do you mean?
0: It's fixable. 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
1: What?
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1: Morning, I'm Jackie Lim. Experts are warning SA's bird flu outbreak may be entering a new phase after the first infected mammal was confirmed. A long-nosed fur seal has died after contracting the H5 bird flu, raising concerns for the state's seal colonies. The news comes just days after more than 1,000 crested terns were found dead across three separate mortality events. South Australia has now recorded 194 confirmed bird flu events, with environmental campaigners describing the latest development as shocking but not unexpected. A new ambulance station is taking shape in Whyalla, with construction expected to be finished by the end of the year. The facility, being built on the corner of Nicholson Avenue and Searle Street, will replace the city's current station and is designed to improve emergency response times. SA Ambulance says the location was chosen following detailed heat mapping analysis to help crews reach key areas of the Steel City faster. Member for Giles, Eddie Hughes, says the new station will include ambulance bays, training facilities and office space for local leadership. Teams.
2: Not far off, so it'll certainly be completed before the end of this year, probably quite a bit sooner than that.
1: While the rate of crime figures falls across the state, crime has continued to rise on the Spencer Gulf. Over the last 4 years, reported offences are up 17.6% in Port Augusta, 36.6% in Port Pirie, while the state's average fell 1.3%. Federal MP for Grey, Tom Venning, criticised the region's lack of policing resources, calling on the Labor government to take responsibility for the continued rise. And students from Adelaide were left stranded in the Flinders Ranges after last week's rain dump. Corn SES and IGA came to the rescue of the 70 students and 25 staff from Seymour College who were visiting for their annual camping excursion and became cut off from food and drink supplies. Over 90 millimetres fell across the ranges last week, flooding creek crossings and stranding the camp. SES units were able to deliver enough supplies to last the group until they could safely return to Adelaide.
0: Magic National News. Now.
3: Hey, I'm Brooke Seychelle. The Sydney Swans coach says the club wants to win back the supporters who boycotted yesterday's win over North Melbourne at the SCG. While more than 30,000 people attended the team's first game since it suspended five players, hundreds walked out of the venue after the women's team beat Essendon in the AFLW. Dean Cox says those fans were well within their right.
4: Everyone's emotions are different and the way they want to support and show up, and we understood that. So for mine, I said yesterday, I'm sorry for putting everyone through this and, you know, we'll do whatever we can to get their trust back.
3: A Sydney teacher who was critically injured in a shark attack at Coogee Beach says she's starting to regain some independence. 35-year-old Leah Stewart lost an arm in the attack back in June, but says she now sees some light after a difficult recovery. And the deadly strain of bird flu has claimed its first mammal victim on mainland Australia. A long-nosed fur seal that was found dead on a beach in SA has tested positive to the virus.
0: Your sport now.
3: The West Tigers have pulled off a huge upset with a late field goal from Jock Madden sealing yesterday's 25-24 win over the Roosters at Allianz Stadium. Coach Benji Marshall rating it as one of the best he's been a part of.
5: Without sugarcoating it, we had guys like on training trial deals, development deals in the back line, playing against a team coming first. I'm just proud of the effort. Probably goes as far as saying as a club, that's probably one of our best wins.
3: That's the latest in news and sport.
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14: Good morning. Showers today and on the waters. A strong wind warning. Northeasterly to 20 knots. A shifting between southeasterly and southwesterly. And reaching 30 knots this evening. Seas to 1.5 metres. Your top temps ranging from 13 degrees in the Clare Valley, 16 in York Peninsula, Port Pirie, Whyalla and Port Augusta. You're looking at 18. And Roxby Downs, you're looking at 22. If you head to Adelaide today, rain with a top of 16. And for your Tuesday, showers with top temps ranging from 14 in the Clare Valley to 19 in Port Augusta.
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14: Yes, good morning. Happy Monday. It is the 24th of August today. How good start of the week. A massive, massive show. Speaking to Senior Sergeant Lucas Chambers later on. Now, we normally speak to him regarding, road rules and everything in your car, but we're going to take a little thing differently today. We're going to talk all things e-bikes and e-bike safety. They haven't, well, they're starting to infiltrate the Spencer Gulf, but they have definitely infiltrated Australia. With more e-bikes getting around, we're going to, we'll get a little bit of an update from Senior Sergeant Lucas Chambers later on. Birthday balls, that's coming up in the 8 o'clock hour. Doubling your odds of doubling your cash. How good is that? And I've got some disturbing news I want to bring to you this hour. It's regarding everybody's favourite giraffe, Healthy Harold. We all know Healthy Harold. We've all sat in the back of a van out the back of a school and learnt about, you know, drugs and alcohol and all of the naughty, naughty stuff. But there's a disturbing claim that we didn't know about. I'll be sure to tell you that one. But straight after Taylor Swift, it's Replay. We spoke to Ben Bode. He's a bull rider from regional New South Wales. He was here for the PBR bull riding competition in Adelaide, and we'll catch up with him right now. It's Faith Ophelia here on Magic 105.9. Good morning.

0: 13 past 6 for your Monday morning, Taylor Swift. It's Magic 105.9. You are listening to The Wake Up Call. Hey, going to talk about some more Sydney Swans the other day. Don't know if you watched the game last night, but there were some very emotional scenes after their defeat over North Melbourne. Going to talk a little bit about that one later on. It is Monday, so it means I'll be bringing you another life hack in your 7 o'clock hour. But right now, let's do this.
1: The Wake Up Call. Replay.
0: Yeah, so on Friday, Steve and I, we spoke to a gentleman. He's from regional New South Wales. His name is Ben Bode. He's a professional bull rider, and he was here in Adelaide over the weekend for the PBR Australia. And I'm just having a look at his scores from over the weekend. He scored an 85.90 points. So he was placed among the top competitors at the PBR over the weekend. So a big congratulations to him. But we spoke mostly about, well, he's a professional bull rider, which means it's one of those jobs where you can easily get injured on the job. And he's had some hectic ones. If you missed out, have a listen back.
2: Hey, how's it going, guys?
3: Good, mate. Now, Ben, you are only 22 anyway, so you are actually obviously already quite young. You look about 15. Have you got the fountain of youth, Ben? Can you tell us how you do it?
2: It's a young man's sport, so you've got to do it while you're young.
3: Good answer. That's where I went wrong, I think.
0: Hey, Ben, to kick it off, I want you to debunk a myth for me, mate. Are bulls actually attracted to red, or is that just a myth?
2: Well, they're attracted to anything if it's laying in front of them, but I think it's just a myth.
0: You make a fair point.
3: So for all these years, we thought that was the case, and it's not actually true.
2: No, not that I know of. I haven't really experimented it either, though, and I'm not really willing to find out.
3: No, great answer. So, Ben, what makes anyone, a kid anyway, want to grow up and do what you do for a living?
2: Well, it's just, like, for me, it's a family thing, and we've all grown up around cattle my whole life, and it's kind of just a matter of time, but it's an awesome sport. It's just a big family for anyone wanting to get into it. It's a big family. Everyone's willing to help you, and no one's better than the next person beside them. So, yeah, it's just, yeah, heap of fun, and you never know where it can take you.
0: What's the worst sort of, and like you watch shows like Jackass and movies like that, what's the worst injury you've ever copped bull riding?
2: Yeah, the injury side of it is the downside, unfortunately, but I've, yeah, like, I've broke my femurs out, my, like, snapped them out my skin. I got rods in there. I did my lower back and both my collarbones, and yeah, the list goes on and on.
3: How do your family feel about this as a career? Because they'd have to be a bit nervous watching you, I would have thought.
2: I think they kind of got over the nerves once they kind of seen what career it could make for a bull rider in Australia and set you up to go to, like, America, per se.
3: And more importantly, who's your insurer? Because they're happy to insure that. I think I want to be with them.
2: Yeah. No, you got to make sure you got a good doctor, that's for sure.
3: Yeah, correct.
0: Ben, you just touched on America. Have you had any opportunities to go bull ride overseas?
2: Yeah, definitely. No, I lived over there for 3.5 years in America from when I was like 17 to about 21. And I've gone back and forth ever since. So, yeah.
3: It feels like that bull riding is bigger in America. I'm assuming you would agree. Do you think that'll ever change? Is it getting bigger as a sport? Do you call it a sport in Australia?
2: Yeah, definitely. No, it's definitely getting more mainstream as a sport in Australia. And the money, the sponsors and the people that put the events on, they're just making everything bigger and better. And I can't wait to see what the next 10 years have in store.
3: Is it very stereotypical for every Aussie that is a bull rider? Do they wear cowboy hats and listen to, you know, Luke Combs or, I don't know, whatever country artist is big at the moment? Ella Langley.
2: You'll never know what you're going to get in when you get in a car with a bull rider. Some listen to rap, hip-hop, you never know what's going to be playing.
0: Is it similar to UFC where there's an intro song? Like, are you going out to an Eminem Lose Yourself or 50 Cent or something?
3: Or Luke Combs.
2: It definitely helps when you got something else there to pump you up and take your mind off it, that's for sure.
3: Now, we spoke to a guy who actually gets bitten by snakes, if you like, for a living earlier this week, and I asked him the same question. I'm keen to ask you. I would assume that you're fearless because of what you do for a living. Is there anything sort of that may surprise people that you are afraid of?
2: Yep, snakes.
3: There you go. Maybe he's afraid of bull riding.
2: Oh, God, there's no way I'd let a snake bite me.
3: Right. Wouldn't you see a lot of snakes in the country?
2: Yeah, there's definitely up in, like, home where we're from in Queensland. Yeah. They're everywhere.
0: Mm. Now, for the bull riding fanatics in South Australia that are very keen for tomorrow night, Ben, what can the fans expect tomorrow?
2: a lot of 90-point rides and awesome moments, that's for sure.
0: Awesome.
3: Now, I'm going to show my ignorance here. What's a 90-point ride, Ben? I'm assuming that's like a 10 out of 10, is it?
2: That's the best as you can get.
3: Okay, right. And what, you know, like 20 seconds or less, what makes it the best of the best? Just a matter of time, you just hang on there, or...?
2: Well, 8 seconds is the time everyone's got to hold on for to get a score, and if your bull bucks the most and you sit up and ride at the prettiest, you're going to get a 90, like you're going to get the best score you can.
3: Yeah, right. Mm. One last thing, Ben, before you go. You haven't been to Adelaide before, is that right, or it's been a long time?
2: It's been a long time since I've been to Adelaide, so I'm excited to come back.
3: Okay, there's a nightclub in Holly Street called the Woolshed. They have a mechanical bull.
2: Oh, look out.
3: Are you keen?
2: No. Mechanical bulls are for drunk girls, and that's about it.
3: Great answer.
0: You make a fair point.
3: Ben, we appreciate the chat this morning, mate. Look forward to seeing you tomorrow night.
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3: Cloudy and showers in the region today with top temps ranging from 13 degrees in Beclare Valley to 18 degrees in Whyalla. Proudly brought to you by Better Port Pirie and Clare. 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Your current temps 13 degrees in Port Pirie, 14 degrees in Port Augusta, Whyalla. It's also 13 and in Clare. You're looking at 11 now. Up next, I'm going to give you some shocking truths about our favourite giraffe, Healthy Harold. I tell you what, if you could only see Tonic. If you can-

0: in your 7 o'clock hour. But right now, I want to talk about Healthy Harold for a quick second. We all know Healthy Harold. He used to come to our primary school. He used to come in a big caravan or a big, like, RV kind of thing, and all the kids would cram into this white van. We'd all sit on the floor, and then we'd learn about, you know, the effects of drugs and alcohol and everything, road rules. They were very good. They always seemed to cover every single thing, and then at the end we all got really excited, because then that's when Harold would pop out of a curtain, and, you know, we get photos of Harold and get lollies and everything. But I've come across this. This was on news.com.au this morning. A long-running Australian mystery about Healthy Harold has finally been solved. So Healthy Harold was once a giant robot. So Life Ed Australia staff have confirmed that the much-loved giraffe originally appeared as a large animatronic figure emerging from an opening in the wall of a mobile classroom. Smaller Harold puppets were also used by educators, as we've probably all seen. But the revelation explains memories many Australians have of Harold's head suddenly appearing during school visits. Healthy Harold remains part of Life Ed's education program, which now covers much more than nutrition and fitness. Lessons also address vaping, drugs and alcohol, consent, respectful relationships, online safety and well-being. So this is good, because we didn't have any of these covered when I was a kid. And I'm thinking back in maybe before high school was 2011, 2007, 2006. Just reading here as well, about 600,000 children and young people take part in the program each year. So Harold's still getting out and about. With Healthy Harold visiting more than 5,000 schools, preschools and learning centres, despite the technology becoming more sophisticated, Life Ed says the enduring appeal is the sense of connection children feel with Harold, many still believing the giraffe is real. I mean, come on. The giraffe's clearly not real. You can see clearly it's a puppet. You know the funny thing? So my auntie, back in Sydney, where she lived two streets away from the Healthy Harold. I call it the Healthy Harold compound, where they keep all the Healthy Harold vans. And I think once as a kid, I tried to sneak in to meet Harold, but yeah, it wasn't ideal. But yeah, so Healthy Harold used to be a robot. You learn something new every day on this show. It's Magic 105.9.
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4: Morning, I'm Jackie Lim. The CFS is taking to the skies over Port Pirie as preparations ramp up for the upcoming fire danger season. A series of aviation training exercises will be conducted from the Port Pirie Aerodrome over the next 5 weeks, involving fixed-wing water bombers and helicopter surveillance aircraft. Residents can expect to see increased aircraft activity between 9 a.m. and 4:30 p.m. during the training periods. CFS Aviation Operations Manager Nick Stanley says the exercises are a vital part of ensuring firefighting crews are ready for the summer ahead. Moonta Health and Aged Care Service Chief Executive Michael Powell has been recognised among Australia's leading aged care professionals.

0: professionals. Mr. Powell has been named one of just five national finalists in the individual leadership category at the 2026 UAACE Awards and is the only South Australian to make the shortlist. The awards attracted almost 500 nominations from across the country and recognise excellence in aged care, retirement living and seniors housing. York Peninsula residents needing help with government services will be able to access face-to-face support when the Australian Government Mobile Service Centre visits the region this week. The travelling service assists with Centrelink, Medicare, MyGov and other federal government programs. Stops include Yorktown today, Stansbury tomorrow, Port Vincent on Wednesday and Ardrossan on Thursday. The service is designed to make it easier for regional residents to access government assistance closer to home. And it was a big weekend of local footy around the grounds. In the Spencer Golf League, Port has secured a strong lead into the finals after defeating Souths by 67 points. Westies edged Centrals by 4 points in a tight contest, while Solomontown took a 48-point victory over Prop Risdon, 86-38. There's one round left of the regular season for the SGL. Meantime, finals are next on the agenda for the Northern Areas after the completion of the home and away season. Oraru defeated BMW by 47. Crystalbrook powered to a 127-point win over Broughton-Mundorah. Jamestown Peterborough also heads into September with momentum after defeating Southern Flinders by 153, 178-25.
1: Magic National News, now.
2: Hey, I'm Brooke Seychelle. A new report warns young Australians are falling further behind, with home ownership among 25 to 34-year-olds dropping to levels not seen since the 1940s. The Anglicare report has also found younger people are more than twice as likely as over 65s to experience serious psychological distress. Meanwhile, fresh pressure's building on the states and territories to tighten alcohol laws when they meet with the PM this week. The Foundation for Alcohol Research and Education is demanding measures like limits on late-night booze deliveries, saying this could help to reduce family and domestic violence. Overseas, Donald Trump has waved the green flag to kick off the Freedom 250 Grand Prix in Washington, D.C. to celebrate the United States' 250th birthday. And Aussie schools are cracking down on Book Week costumers, claiming the event's starting to look too much like Halloween. Some have banned wizard, witch and political figure outfits, saying the focus should be on books.
1: Your sport. Now.
2: The AFL home and away season has wrapped up in Perth last night, with the Hawks securing a top four finish after thumping the Eagles by 62 points. Earlier in the day, the Bombers lost to the Power by 10 points to finish the season at the bottom of the ladder. It comes as the Dons prepare to unveil Mark McVee as their new full-time coach this week. No official announcement has been made, but interim Dean Solomon says whoever it is will have a great opportunity.
3: This group's just wide open, like eyes wide open. They're really curious. They want to learn, they want to be the best they can be.
4: Tom Benning here, federal member for Grey. From the coast of the Outback, here's your local weather update.
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5: Good morning. Showers today and on the waters. A strong wind warning, northeasterly to 20 knots, a shift in between southeasterly and southwesterly, and reaching 30 knots this evening, seas to 1.5 metres. Your top temps ranging from 13 degrees in the Clare Valley, 16 in York Peninsula, Port Pirie, Whyalla, and Port Augusta, you're looking at 18, and Roxby Downs, you're looking at 22. If you head to Adelaide today, rain with a top of 16, and for your Tuesday, showers with top temps ranging from 14 in the Clare Valley to 19 in Port Augusta. Wake up!
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5: It is the 24th of August today. Happy Monday if you're just waking up, and you're probably waking up to do your last little adjustments for your kids for book week, getting the old sewing machine out and, you know, getting the, what's it called, the knitting wool. Is that how it works? I don't know. But just heard in the news, and I'm just reading here, yeah, it's crazy that they're banning witches, wizards and political figure. I understand the political figure kind of thing. Like, you don't want your kid to dress up as Donald Trump. Is Donald Trump even in a book? Only if you've read his biography, if he's got a biography. But what primary school kid's reading a Donald Trump biography? But the witches and wizards one's crazy. Why are you banning that? It's full on. I remember a kid in primary school, he dressed up as Tony Abbott. And he brought an onion to school. And I thought that was quite funny. But happy book week, guys. Give us a call later on. I'd love to know what you're dressing up as today. But still a massive show on the way, including birthday bowls. We're doubling your odds of doubling your cash later on in your 8 o'clock hour. Now, there's some new dogs coming into Australia. They're not drug dogs, but they're detecting mold. Mold detection dogs. I'll talk about that on the way, but up next. Well, oh, you know what? That is up next. I'm going to talk about mold detection dogs up next. And Lifehack Monday in your 7 o'clock hour. But right now, play some Olivia Rodrigo here on Magic.

It's Olivia Rodrigo at 21 minutes to 7. It's Magic 105.9. Good morning. The latest in gossip I'll bring back to you later on. We're a popular hip-hop group. They weren't very respected when they first started their career. I'll give you more details on that one later on. Birthday bowls, doubling your odds of doubling your cash. That's coming up later on. But I was reading this over the weekend. This is quite cool, especially if you're got mold in your house or your workplace. Australia is getting its first specialist mold detection dogs. So they're trained to staff to sniff out hidden mold in homes and buildings. So there's a Labrador, his name's Ivan, and Buck, who is a Springer Spaniel, expected to begin working next month across Canberra, Sydney, Newcastle, and the south coast of New South Wales. And the dogs can detect the odours from the mould, including mould hidden behind walls, beneath floors, or inside roof or building cavities, where they can locate it. They are trained to stop and indicate the area, and Mould Dogs Australia says it can use them for internal imaging, moisture mapping, cameras, and laboratory testing to investigate further customers. The customers receive a report and recommendations for remediation, although the company does not remove the mold itself. So the dogs only come in to detect the mold, and then you have to do the rest on your own. The founder, her name is Tracy Seymour. She's developed the service after her son became unwell and mold was later found hidden in the family's roof cavity. However, the dog's ability to find mold should not be treated as proof that mold caused a particular medical condition. The company says Ivan and Buck are trained using mold odors rather than being exposed to visible mold or toxic substances. How good is this? This is unreal. So they don't detect the mold that's, you know, living on your shower roof. You know, we all, not me, but you go to some places and you see mold on the shower roof. You're like, oh, yuck, you should probably get that fixed up. So it's not that kind of mold. It's mold that's really hidden in the walls. So shout out to Buck and Springer. They do an absolutely fantastic job. Still plenty more on the way. It's Magic 105.9. Right now, 1927 for your Monday morning. Good morning.

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4: Cloudy and showers in the region today with top temps ranging from 13 degrees in Macleod Valley to 18 in Whyalla. Proudly brought to you by Better Port Pirie and Clare. 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Anyway, your current temps are both at 13 degrees in Port Pirie and Whyalla. Port Augusta, you're looking at 14, and in Clare, it is 11. Now, we'll get Steve out of his office and into the studio to play Reverse It, where it's currently 9-8. I only need one more to go. I wonder what he's got up his sleeve. He's testing me today. But right now, it's Rudimental, Macklemore, These Days here on Magic 105.9.
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If you double for cash, that's $1,000. 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

0: reverse it.
1: Ah, you jump out of bed again to stitch me up for another day.
2: I'm taking this seriously now.
1: Are you?
2: Happy Monday, by the way. How was your weekend, Joshua?
1: Yeah, it was okay.
2: You went home to see the woman?
1: I did.
2: The boss?
1: I did, yes.
2: Is she still in charge?
1: Yes, of course. She's always in charge of that one.
2: Happy wife, happy life.
1: That's right. She's not my wife yet.
2: Oh, hang on. Is there a scoop? Did you get engaged on the weekend?
1: No, I didn't get engaged on the weekend.
2: Oh, is that because you don't like her?
1: No.
2: Morning, Sarah. She's listening right now.
1: She'll be listening.
2: I'm getting some info for you here, Sarah. I'll keep probing. So, just not keen? Is that the problem?
1: What are you talking about?
2: Just not a fan of your girlfriend? Is that the reason?
1: No, I just haven't popped the question yet, mate.
2: Yet?
1: Yet.
2: Okay. Are you going to ask me to be your celebrant and your DJ? Wedding DJ?
1: I'll ask you to be MC. Do you want to MC? You have to fly back to New South Wales.
2: Yeah. Well, you'll be paying, obviously.
1: Yeah, I'll pay for your flights. Maybe accommodation still on the cards, but I'll pay for your flights.
2: Meanwhile, let's talk reverse it, shall we? You know what? I never thought I'd say this. I almost feel guilty after last week's issues. If you missed it on, what was it, Thursday?
1: Yeah, let's recap. You picked an Alex Warren song. I got the song correct before I locked it in.
2: You thought you had the right song.
1: You panicked and you gaslighted me.
2: Correct. And you fell for it.
1: Yeah, I did fall for it, yeah.
2: So I think this morning's is pretty easy. If you don't get this morning's, I'll be pretty concerned.
1: Okay.
2: You probably shouldn't be working in radio. We're going back a few years.
1: Is the Radio Gaga Queen?
2: No.
1: Okay.
2: I can confirm that.
1: Okay.
2: Are you ready?
1: Yep.
2: Good luck. Say that little bit in the middle that gives away.
1: So easy.
2: The rest is pretty.
1: Yeah.
2: I'll do it one more time. That bit there. It sounds the same forwards, but anyway.
1: It sure does. I'm locking in.
2: But, just be very careful you get the title right. Just saying. What are we going with?
1: I'm locking in the Backstreet Boys.
2: So far, correct.
1: Everybody.
2: Yes.
1: In brackets.
2: Oh, you looked it up.
1: No, I didn't.
2: Did you look it up?
1: I'm not touching it. In brackets, Backstreet's Back.
2: Did you look it up?
1: Second bracket. No, I didn't look it up. How can I look it up?
2: You did.
1: Yeah, I'm good.
2: I can't see you behind this screen. You're on your phone, though.
1: I'm not on my phone. I swear on the people I love, I didn't look it up. I just know, and this is years, well, not years.
2: Days.
1: Just over a year of me working in radio. Yeah. Every time I see that song on the computer, which is what we call in radio a log for the listener out there.
2: Yes.
1: I know when that song comes up, it's Everybody, but I know it's in brackets, Backstreet's Back, in brackets.
2: I have an issue with brackets, but that's another story for another time. Like, why would you bother?
1: Let's talk about that when you're on the show with me next.
2: Let's do that.
1: Let's dedicate a break to brackets.
2: All right. So I'll give it to you, much as it annoys me. Have we got time to play the song? Let's do it.
1: Okay.
2: 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Yeah,

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6: Morning, I'm Jackie Lim. Grey MP Tom Venning has called on the state government to explain why home break-in incidents continue to rise across the region. While house break-ins across the state have dropped by 2.3% over the last 4 years, SA policing figures show a rise of 56.5% in Port Pirie, 51.6% in Port Augusta and 22.5% in Whyalla. Venning says the jump is no accident and shows the gap of regional police resourcing compared to other cities across the state. Whyalla's new ambulance station is a step closer to completion. The purpose-built facility is under construction at the corner of Nicholson Avenue and Searle Street and is expected to be open before Christmas. SA Ambulance says the move follows extensive analysis of emergency call patterns, allowing crews to respond more quickly across the city.
7: And the important thing is not just about the new building that's fit for purpose, but it's also about the expanded crews, so that an additional 24/7 crew plus a transfer crew.
6: Member for Giles, Eddie Hughes there. The station will house ambulances and support vehicles while also providing dedicated training and administration facilities. Wildlife Recovery Australia says the country needs more mobile hospitals to deal with the growing bird flu threat. The organisation says the federal government should fund a national fleet of specialist mobile wildlife hospitals capable of being deployed wherever large numbers of sick or injured animals are found. We've had confirmed cases in wild birds across the state since June, including several on the York Peninsula. And there was a Mid-North representative at the weekend's Supreme Australian Working Sheepdog Championships in Queensland. Clements Gap's Anthony Ireland and his dog Oakdown's Banjo joined with two other South Aussies to make up Team SA in the Ted Gaby Interstate Challenge. The championships kicked off on Saturday, with competitors also chasing selection in the national side for the Trans-Tasman Test Series against New Zealand.
0: Magic National News now.
8: Hey, I'm Brooke Seychelle. Barnaby Joyce says it's not unusual for politicians to get their figures wrong after his One Nation colleague David Farley suggested the party's migration numbers would be similar to Labor's. That sparked a swift response from Pauline Hanson, who says the party's net migration would be 130,000 a year. Joyce telling Seven the Farah MP simply made a mistake.
9: I mean, that's not unusual. Show me a political career where people haven't made, you know, made a mistake, and I'll show you a person who's not telling the truth.
8: Meanwhile, Sydney Swans coach Dean Cox says he respects the fans who boycotted yesterday's win over North Melbourne, which was the side's first game since suspending five players for breaching the club's standards. Hundreds of supporters hit the SCG exits after the women's side beat the Bombers. And at least 30 people have been killed in a landslide of waste after a mound of rubbish in a landfill collapsed in Guinea. Authorities say the collapse happened after heavy rain in the country's capital.
0: Your sport. Now.
8: A huge upset in the NRL with the Tigers downing the Roosters in a round 25 thriller yesterday. A late field goal from Jock Madden sealing a 25-24 win at Allianz Stadium. Coach Benji Marshall full of praise for the playmaker who went into the clash with a nasty groin injury.
10: You know, it's quite ballsy for him to play today. At halftime, he's a little bit doubting himself from missing a few kicks at goals and just challenged him on his headspace to just, you know, forget everything, come back and just play your type of footy.
8: That's the latest in news and sport.
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16: Good morning. Showers today and on the waters. A strong wind warning, northeasterly to 20 knots, shifting between southeasterly and southwesterly, and reaching 30 knots this evening, seas to 1.5 metres. Your top temps ranging from 13 degrees in the Clare Valley, 16 in York Peninsula, Port Pirie, Whyalla, and Port Augusta, you're looking at 18, and Roxby Downs, you're looking at 22. If you head to Adelaide today, rain with a top of 16, and for your Tuesday, showers with top temps ranging from 14 in the Clare Valley to 19 in Port Augusta.
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16: Yes, good morning. If you're just joining, it's 6:07 on this wet and yucky, miserable Monday morning. It's a perfect morning just for lay around the house, I guess. It's just non-stop rain. As I look out the window, the roads are just completely wet. So if you are driving today anywhere, make sure you keep safe on those roads out there and check your speeds. We don't want any accidents. Still a massive hour to come up. Gonna talk about this. I saw this on over the weekend. This happened on Friday. A proposal at Adelaide Airport. And it was really, really nice. So the guy, he set up this massive, like, will you marry me with flowers, and you decorated the airport terminal, you know, where you pick up your bags and stuff. And as she was walking down the elevator, I'll talk about that one in this hour coming up. We'll get to your local footy wrap up, the 60-second footy update as well from the team there. We'll check all the scores over the weekend. But up next, it is Life Hack Monday. Right now, Alex Warren here on Magic.

9 past 7, it's Alex Warren. Here on Magic 105.9, doubling your odds, doubling your cash with birthday balls. That's coming up in the 8 o'clock hour, and I'll be joined by Senior Sergeant Lucas Chambers to talk all things e-bikes and road safety about them. But right now, it's Lifehack Monday.

Pet lovers today, especially those hairy animals that we have at home. This is a bit of a weird one, but I like it. So the life hack today for your Monday is use a squeegee on carpet to remove pet hair. Sounds ridiculous until you try it. A normal vacuum can struggle with pet hair because the hairs get tangled into carpet fibers. The rubber squeegee creates friction and grabs the loose hair, pulling it into piles. This is how you do it. You get a clean rubber window shower squeegee. You make sure the carpet is dry. You run the squeegee firmly across the carpet towards yourself. You start seeing the hair gather into little clumps. You pick up the clumps and then vacuums after it. This works well for dog hair, cat hair, car carpet, fabric car seats, carpeted stairs, rugs and furniture, upholstery as well. The weird part is you can sometimes pull out way more than you thought there was. The rubber edge catches hair that has become embedded between the carpet fibers, whereas a vacuum may simply pass over the surface. That is your Life Hack Monday for today. I'll be back next week. Still plenty more on the way, but let's play a little bit of Corona Rhythm of the Night. It's Magic 105.9.

0: 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So stick around, it's Magic.
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0: Cloudy and showers in the region today. Top temps ranging from 13 degrees in the Clare Valley to 18 in Port Augusta. 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Port Augusta, you're looking at 14, and in Clare, it's 11 degrees.
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0: Yeah, how good's this? A Vegas trip on us. Flights, transfers, and 5 nights accommodation, plus spending money up to $20,000 and tickets to the iHeart Music Festival. Benson Boone, BTS, Lainey Wilson, Weezer, Goo Goo Dolls, Snoop, Doggy Dogg, Zara Larsson, and many, many more. This is how it works. If you are new to the station, we have been doing this for a couple of weeks now, but I'm going to read out a name. This person that I read out has half an hour to give me a call, 800-444-06. If they don't call me, you can give us a call on that number, 800-444-06, and you can steal their standby. How good is that? The good thing is, once you steal their standby, you're automatically locked in to win that Vegas trip on us. How good is that? All right, the moment you're waiting for. We are looking for a Trent Ritter. That is Trent Ritter. He's from Port Augusta. If you know a Trent Ritter, make sure you let him know to give us a call, 800-444-06. He's written 100% the Goo Goo Dolls. A bitter Snoop Dogg would be nice too, but would be more wanting to see the Goo Goo Dolls would be taking my partner Emily. How nice is that? Well, Trent or Emily, if you're listening or if you know Trent, make sure he gives us a call. He's got half an hour. Time is ticking. If you didn't see this over the weekend, a nice little, engagement at Adelaide Airport. I'll give you more details straight after this one. It's Hozier

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Your birthday bowls, doubling your odds, doubling your cash. That's coming up in your 8 o'clock hour, and we'll give you a 60-second local footy wrap-up with the team very, very soon, inside the next 20 minutes. But right now, I don't know if you saw this over the weekend. So this happened on Friday. A little bit closer to home, an Adelaide man has proposed to his partner in a romantic airport surprise, and it's gone absolutely viral online. His name's Braden Hunter. He dropped to one knee at Adelaide Airport, and his partner, Michaela Goodridge, arrived home from Bali with her family. She walked through the international arrivals terminal, you know, so when you walk into the airport, you'll see the big internationals, to find a large wreath of red roses and a neon sign asking, "Will you marry me?" How nice. The couple's two children and other relatives watched as Andrew said, Michaela said yes, prompting applause from travellers and other well wishers. The airport staff, they got involved, they helped coordinate the proposal and filmed the moment. The video has since attracted more than 33,000 viewers on Adelaide's airport social media pages. The couple, who have two children, are planning to marry next year or the year after, and they say they may even return to the airport or Bali for the wedding. Imagine that, wedding at Adelaide Airport. How nice is that? How nice is that? You know what? Perfect song to go into that story. It's Prince Kiss here on Magic 105.9.

0: Kiss.
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6: Morning, I'm Jackie Lim. Corn SES and IGA came to the rescue of students camping in the Flinders Ranges last week. 70 students and 25 staff from Seymour College in Adelaide were visiting for their school camp when heavy rainfall cut the group off from essential food and drink supplies. SES units were able to escort a food delivery van across four-wheel drive only roads on a 2.5 hour trip to the group. 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The mobile unit will visit Yorktown today, Stansbury tomorrow, Port Vincent on Wednesday and Ardrossan on Thursday. Residents are encouraged to drop in with questions or access support locally. A York Peninsula aged care leader has received national recognition. Michael Powell, the chief executive of Moonta Health and Aged Care Service, has been named a finalist in the 2026 UR ACE Awards. He's one of only five finalists nationwide in the individual leadership category and the sole South Australian selected. The awards celebrate outstanding contributions to aged care and

0: services supporting older Australians. And it was a big weekend of local footy around the grounds with the final matches of the home and away season. The Whyalla League ended with a thriller and a statement win. South held on to defeat North by just 1 point in the match of the round, while Central overcame West by 4. Rupina heads into finals full of confidence after a dominant 119-point victory over Waroona Bay in the final round of the regular season. And in the YPFL, the regular season wrapped up with several contenders making strong finals statements. Southern Flinders produced a mammoth 210-point victory over Ardrossan with a final score of 217-7, kicking 33 goals in the process. Cadena defeated Moonta by 82, Central York overcame Wallaroo by 10, and CMS Crows wrapped up the season with a 67-point win over Paskerville.
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2: Hey, I'm Brooke Seychelles. The Environment Minister says the first death of a mammal from the bird flu is a serious development. A long-nosed fur seal that was found dead on a South Australian beach has tested positive to the deadly virus. Murray Watt telling the ABC it was something he'd been expecting.
3: You might remember for several weeks now, my colleague Julie Collins and I have been warning that we are likely to see this kind of thing occur, and indeed that we are likely to see more mass mortalities, which is obviously a terrible thing for all Australians who love our nature.
2: Meanwhile, state and territory governments are being accused of dragging their feet on tougher alcohol laws aimed at reducing violence against women and kids. The Foundation of Alcohol Research and Education says it's been almost 2 years since Canberra backed tighter restrictions on alcohol home deliveries, but most of the measures still haven't been introduced. And overseas, 72 people have been arrested over alleged firelighting in Indonesia, which is suspected to have started some of the country's recent forest fires.
1: Your sport. Now.
2: The AFL's wildcard weekend is locked in. The opening week of finals action takes place on Friday at the MCG, with the Magpies taking on the Bulldogs, before the Blues and D's lock horns on Saturday night at the G. And the Aussie cricketers have thumped Bangladesh by an innings and 51 runs in the second and final test in Mackay. Skipper Pat Cummins not too critical of the pitch, despite the match wrapping up in less than 2 days.
4: Seemed to happen in fast forward. Pitch was pretty good. Didn't really feel like a 30 wicket in 5 session kind of test match.
5: Tom Benning here, federal member for Grey. From the coast of the Outback, here's your local weather update.
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6: Good morning. Showers today and on the waters. A strong wind warning, northeasterly to 20 knots, a shift in between southeasterly and southwesterly, and reaching 30 knots this evening, seas to 1.5 metres. Your top temps ranging from 13 degrees in the Clare Valley, 16 in York Peninsula, Port Pirie, Whyalla, and Port Augusta, you're looking at 18, and Roxby Downs, you're looking at 22. If you head to Adelaide today, rain with a top of 16, and for your Tuesday, showers with top temps ranging from 14 in the Clare Valley to 19 in Port Augusta.
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6: Yes, good morning. We're at the halfway mark now, but still plenty on the way, including birthday balls, doubling your odds, doubling your cash. You could win a $500 voucher to spend at Harvey Norman, but how good's this? If you double the cash, that is $1,000 to spend at Harvey Norman. It's perfect, as Christmas is literally just around the corner. Speaking of footy, we're also going to be talking about the Sydney Swans. More updates on that. There were some emotional scenes when they got the win yesterday at the Sydney Cricket Ground over North Melbourne. I'll give you more details on that one later on. But right now, well, up next, I'm going to give you a local 60-second footy update from over the weekend. Let's play some new Ariana Grande, shall we? Good morning.

0: Monday at 22 minutes to A to birthday balls. That's coming up very soon. Doubling your odds, doubling your cash. And we'll be speaking to Senior Sergeant Lucas Chambers later on in the show. All things about e-bikes.
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0: We've got good news for one person, but bad news for the others that were ready to steal Trent's standby. Trent's given us a call. Good morning, Trent.
3: Good morning.
0: Hey, Trent. I was reading about you posted your message in on the mymagicfm.com, and are you a big Goo Goo Dolls fan?
3: Yeah, I am.
0: What's the go-to Goo Goo Dolls song you'd love to see live?
3: Iris,
0: okay. I feel like that's everybody's favourite. Are you a big fan of Slide?
3: Yeah, I like Snoop Dogg too.
0: Yeah, what's the go-to Snoop Dogg song you'd love to see?
3: Oh, I like old shit, more of the old stuff. Nothing like comes straight to mind, but...
0: Okay, well, just remember, Trent, we are on the radio, my friend. Now, are you going to take your partner, Emily? How would she go in Vegas?
3: Yeah, I don't know. I did mention it to her because we spoke last week and she said, oh, you might have to take Kyle or someone else because, yeah, I reckon she's pulled the pin on me, but probably one of my best mates might take them.
0: Okay, all right, a little bit of a change. Well, mate, fingers crossed for you. You are locked in to potentially win that trip to Vegas, a 5 nights accommodation, flights, transfer, spending money up to $20,000 and tickets to the iHeart Music Festival. 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
2: The Wake Up Call 60-second local footy wrap-up with local Whyalla Football League legend Jock Sleep, Terry Bevan from the Plains producer talking northeastern football, York Peninsula Football League secretary Phil Brand, Spencer Gulf Football League president Les Promnitz, and Harry Mead from the Plains producer talking northern areas football.
0: Now, hopefully it wasn't too wet and miserable over the weekend like we are facing this morning. It's very yucky outside, but let's talk to Terry first up. Terry, good morning.
4: Good morning. How are you, mate?
0: Yeah, good, mate. Good. How was the results over the weekend?
4: Well, we had a fantastic day for footy on Saturday. I was at Robinstown and BBH won their 7th game of the year to finish 5th on the ladder. They beat you down to Robinstown 12-5-77 to 7-14-56. North Clare into the top four after knocking off Midman. 9-10-64 to 5-14-44. Great win there to North. Put them in the four. RSMU, they finished with their 8th win of the year, 9th win of the year, 14-12-96 to 11-10-76. And BSR got back on track. They beat South Clare by, 63 points, 116-12-108 to 69-45. So BSR, Midman will play the second semi, and RSMU and North Clare will play the first semi. They're at Burrup and Robinstown next weekend. That's all you got, mate, to the finals next week.
0: Thank you, mate. Looking forward to finals. Thank you, Terry. All right, let's hear from Harry. Harry, good morning.
5: Oruru have pipped Broughton Mundura at the post to lock in a finals berth in the last minor round of the year. Oruru defeated BMW by 47 points to sneak into the finals picture as Ollie Dignan kicked 7 goals. It's another late season charge for Oruru, who are looking a very dangerous side come finals time. Meanwhile, an undermanned Broughton Mundura outfit were handed a heavy defeat to end their season early as they slipped out of the top four. Crystal Brook kicked 22 goals 17 to the Eagles 3-goal-4 as Daniel Hill dined out with 9 goals. Hugh Jackson also active throughout for the Roosters. And then in our other game, Jamestown Peterborough with a 153-point win over Southern Flinders off the back of a blistering start. It was a 9-goal-6 quarter to start for the Magpies. But Southern Flinders, they didn't roll over, and in a spirited fourth quarter, they actually nearly won the quarter there, falling short by 4 points. The Magpies had an even spread of contributors. There was 12 individual goal kickers on the day.
0: A little bit over the mark there, but thank you, Harry. Appreciate your time. Les?
6: Round 16 of the SGL season saw West Augusta stun Central Augusta by 4 points, 8-5 to 6-13, to reclaim fourth spot. Tyrone McKenzie's return was crucial with his 3 goals, while Caden Bejar starred for the Hawks, He was supported by LeBoyce and Jack Fraser, while Stewart and Williams fought hard for the Bloods, but the Hawks led three out to secure the match of the round win. Port then delivered a statement win over third place South Augusta, running out 67-point winners 21-10 to 10-9. Baylen Crouch was outstanding with 7 goals. He was supported by Lawson Collins and Paddy McNamara, while Craig Cheerley moved forward to kick 3 goals for South, with Beattie and Houston also prominent, but Port's intensity proved far too much. And Solomon Town continued their dominant season, defeating Prop Residents by 48 points, 12-14 to 5-8. Tyson Webber started again. He was supported by Mason Munsberg, while Kovacic booted 4 goals. Fuller, Eckett and Oliphant battled hard for the Lions, but the Cats proved once again why the competition's class side.
0: Thank you, Les. Now, Jock and Phil are both away, so I'll read out the scores for those ones. This is for the Whyalla Football League. North Whyalla just lost to South Whyalla 56-55 in the knockout there. Central Whyalla over West Whyalla, well, 69-65. And Rapuna, wow, what an absolute domination here. 145 points to 26 over Roorna Bay. Now let's go to the York Peninsula Football League, where the CMS Crows, well, they absolutely dominated Paskenville, 110-43. Wallaroo over Central York. Central York managed to get the job done there, 94-84. And Moonta versus Kadena. Kadena just too good for Moonta, 126-44. Now this one, Southern Eagles versus Adrison, 217 points over 7. That is an absolute domination. We'll catch up with the team again next Monday and talk all things finals. But right now, it's Flow Rider, good feeling here on Magic 105.9. Going to get to the latest in what's happening in Hollywood up soon.

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5: Mostly, partly cloudy and showers in the region today, with top temps ranging from 13 degrees in Beclare Valley to 18 degrees in Whyalla. 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It's the Wake Up Call with Josh, where your current temps are 13 degrees in both Port Pirie and Whyalla, 14 degrees in Port Augusta and in Clare. You're looking at 11. I'll give you the latest update in what's happening in Hollywood straight after Pink. It's Funhouse here on Magic 105.9 for your Monday morning, the 24th of August, getting close to Christmas. Good morning.

0: 6 to 8, Magic 105.9. Senior Sergeant Lucas Chambers joining me in the 8 o'clock hour, talking all things e-bike laws and birthday balls. That's coming up very soon, doubling your odds or doubling your cash. But right now, let's find out what's happening in Hollywood. You know you love me. Now, let's start with, we all know, salt and pepper. Salt and Pepper say they were not always given the respect they deserved during hip-hop's early days. So the duo, which is Cheryl Salt, James and Sandra Pepper Denton, alongside DJ Spinderella, become one of the first all-female rap groups to achieve major mainstream success. Their hit, including this one, Push It, Shoop, Let's Talk About Sex and What a Man, well, they say that the group was dismissed as pop and label sellouts when the songs became successful. But they want to sell more than 15 million albums, win a Grammy Lifetime Achievement Award, and enter the Rock and Roll Hall of Fame back in 2025. Salt says their early breakthrough came after recording a response track inspired by Roxanne Shanté's pioneering diss song. Hearing their own music played on the radio remains one of the most exciting memories, and the pair say their music helped open doors for later female hip-hop artists and challenge the genre's male-dominated culture by addressing female desire, safety, and body positivity. Salt and Pepper are returning to Australia in November for a tour with Boyz II Men and Belle Biv DeVoe. It's beginning in Perth on November 26th. Now, let's turn our attention to music producer Benny Blanco, because he's attempted to prove that weight loss is about how much you eat rather than completely banning foods such as pizza. So he jumped on a TikTok experiment, and Benny Blanco ate one large thin crust Domino's pizza each day for 5 days. He began at 152.2 pounds, which is about 69 kilos, and finished at 147.5 pounds, which is, yeah. He lost 2 kilos just by eating pizza for 5 days. He initially enjoyed the challenge, but the third day said he was sick of eating pizza. By the end, he claimed he felt good and joked that people should do whatever they want. Benny Blanco filmed parts of the experiment with his wife and singer Selena Gomez, including during a dinner at a Los Angeles hotel where she ate a regular meal while he stuck to his pizza. The stunt is not recommended a long-term diet, so don't try this at home. Short-term weight changes can reflect fluid and food loss, and only eating pizza may not provide all the nutrients for what he needs. Benny Blanco, who released a cookbook back in 2024, is using the stunt to promote his upcoming book about learning from failure. Now let's cross to Delta Goodrum. Because she's spoken about a frightening side of fame after two separate harassment incidences involving her personal safety. So the singer told Stella Podcast that people close to her work hard to protect her private life, but they maintaining clear boundaries is essential after more than two decades in the public eye. So a man was convicted for stalking Delta Goodrum back in 2020. More recently, another man was charged with using a telecommunications service to menace and harass or offend after allegedly harassing her online and attempting to find her address. Police also sought an apprehended violence order to protect Delta Goodrum and her husband, which is Matthew Copley. And Delta described public life as a baptism of fire, and said people hoping to work in entertainment need a strong sense of purpose so they can cope with scrutiny and ignore the white noise. The comments come after a major year for the 41-year-old, including a fourth-place finish at Eurovision, a performance at the Commonwealth Games, closing ceremony, and her wedding to her husband, which is Matthew Copley. She's now preparing to compete in the UK's strictest comp dancing, followed a world tour and a release of a new album, Pure. That is the latest from me. I'll have the latest gossip tomorrow morning, same time. It's Magic 105.9.
1: You wake up on the floor of your hotel room, a half-eaten burger in one hand. Sunlight is piercing through the curtains. Your voice is gone. Your T-shirt's ripped. And somehow, you've got to do it all again for day two at the iHeartRadio Music Festival 2026.
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9: Morning, I'm Jackie Lim. Environmental groups are sounding the alarm over South Australia's escalating bird flu outbreak. The state's first mammal death linked to the H5 bird flu has been confirmed, with a long-nosed fur seal found dead in a remote coastal area. It follows the discovery of more than 1,000 dead crested terns across three separate mortality events late last week. SA has now recorded 194 confirmed bird flu events, and experts fear seal colonies could be vulnerable as the outbreak continues to spread. Emergency response times in Whyalla are expected to improve with a new ambulance station nearing completion. The new base is being built at Nicholson Avenue and Searle Street following extensive planning by SA Ambulance. Member for Giles Eddie Hughes says the modern facility will help support local paramedics and meet the growing needs of the community.
10: Port Augusta's already had its new ambulance station there delivered and expanded crews, and with expanded crews in Whyalla, that's going to make it better for the region as a whole and much quicker response times.
9: If you noticed more aircraft over Port Pirie yesterday, there's no cause for alarm. The CFS is conducting a series of aviation training exercises from the Port Pirie Aerodrome over the coming weeks as part of its annual fire season preparations. The training will involve multiple daily flights by firefighting and surveillance aircraft, including single-engine air tankers and helicopters. The exercises will continue across several weeks leading into summer. A Mid-North sheepdog handler is eyeing a return to the international stage. Clements Gap's Anthony Ireland and his dog Banjo are representing South Australia at the Supreme Australian Working Sheepdog Championships in Queensland. Ireland has twice before been selected for Australia's Trans-Tasman team and is hoping to secure another berth as competitors battle for a place against New Zealand in the annual test series. And heavy rain is forecast for some parts of South Australia today. Thunderstorms and flash flooding is possible as a low-pressure system moves across the state. The areas expected to be worst impacted include the York and Eyre Peninsulas.
1: 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Now.
11: Hey, I'm Brooke Seychelle. Barnaby Joyce says one of his colleagues was incorrect by claiming One Nation's migration targets weren't that different from Labor's. David Farley's comments were quickly refuted by leader Pauline Hanson. Joyce telling Seven, people sometimes make mistakes.
12: I'm not going to throw anybody under a bus. When people are new in Parliament, they can sometimes get things incorrect, and that's what happens. God knows I've done it enough.
11: A second seal is being tested in South Australia this morning after the first detection of the H5 bird flu strain in a mammal was confirmed on the weekend. The new long-nosed fur seal was found at the Pages Conservation Park. The AFL chief will speak today for the first time since the scandal erupted involving Sydney Swans players. Andrew Dillon will speak to the media at midday in Melbourne to launch the league's final series. And a Sydney mum who was mauled by a great white shark at Coogee Beach says she feels like she's been given a second chance at life. 35-year-old Leah Stewart has shared her first personal update since the June attack. She says she's making progress but is still facing a long road to recovery.
1: Your sport,
4: Now.
11: Essendon has all but confirmed its new full-time senior coach. It's believed Mark McVee will meet with the club today before being unveiled tomorrow as their new coach. James Hurd telling Nine he's happy for McVee but upset he's missed out again.
5: From a personal point of view though, it's very disappointing. Yeah, I'm disappointed, put my heart and soul into the effort but obviously fell short and that's the way it goes.
11: And back-to-back wins for Lando Norris in the Formula One, the reigning world champ taking out the Dutch Grand Prix overnight. Aussie Oscar Piastri was sixth.
4: Triathlons, come and try days to Sandcastle Building Comps. 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
0: Good morning. Showers today and on the waters. A strong wind warning, northeasterly to 20 knots, shifting between southeasterly and southwesterly, and reaching 30 knots this evening, seas to 1.5 metres. Your top temps ranging from 13 degrees in the Clare Valley, 16 in York Peninsula, Port Pirie, Whyalla, and Port Augusta, you're looking at 18, and Roxby Downs, you're looking at 22. If you head to Adelaide today, rain with a top of 16, and for your Tuesday, showers with top temps ranging from 14 in the Clare Valley to 19 in Port Augusta.
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0: Yes, good morning. It is 8 o'clock, or just a little bit after 8, 24th of August for your wet and miserable Monday. Yuck. As I look out the side, it is disgusting and I see no blue skies whatsoever. But you could be someone like me potentially because I don't mind a bit of rain sometimes. It's very like woody weather. You know, you get to snug up in front of a heater and catch up on some shows. So that's probably going to be me this afternoon. Oh, I'll try and make some time for the gym. Hey, big hour this hour. Our Senior Sergeant Lucas Chambers will be joining me for another Luke's Law and Order. But we're taking the driving aside and we're focusing on e-bikes this hour because e-bikes are popping off in Australia and they're slowly infiltrating the Spencer Gulf. So we're going to run through the e-bike laws and safety. If you're a parent out there and your kids are asking, Mom, Dad, I want an e-bike, I want an e-bike. Well, we'll give you the latest on that one. We'll also give you the latest on the Sydney Swans drama as there was some emotional scenes yesterday's game at Sydney Cricket Ground with a couple of the players sharing tears. And a little bit of controversy. A lot of people were celebrating the AFLW Sydney Swans side but then immediately left the stadium where the stadium looked pretty much empty. But I have had someone reach out. Sarah from Whyalla has reached out to me during the show. She was at the Sydney Cricket Ground yesterday, and I'm going to try and get her on the phone later on to share her experience of what happened yesterday. It's like a live correspondent. But right now, it is birthday bowls, 800-444-06. Your chance to win a $500 voucher to spend at Harvey Norman, or $1,000 if you double your odds. How good is that? What am I saying? My bad. I've had a brain fart, as you do. If you call, you go into the draw to win a $2,000 voucher at the end of the year. And if we call out a bowl and you're born before or after, $50 voucher to spend at Coles Meyer. So you're guaranteed to win something. But right now, we are looking for the month, July. If you're born in July, give us a call, 800-444-06. Right now, it's Teddy Swims, Mr. Know-It-All here on Magic 105.9. Good morning.

0: the Wake Up Call with Josh. Yes, Teddy, that's what they do call me. Senior Sergeant Lucas Chambers, he's joining me in the studio in just a little under 40 minutes talking all things e-bikes. So parents out there, if your kids are hounding you for e-bikes, make sure you listen to that chat. And going to talk all things Sydney Swans, some emotional scenes from Sydney Cricket Ground yesterday. But right now, let's find out who's having birthdays. Happy birthday if you're celebrating a birthday out there. I do have a local birthday as well today, which I will get up. But a big happy birthday if you know this person. It's Alan Walker. He's 29 years old today. He's a DJ. You might know him from this song. How good is that? How good is that? And for the Harry Potter fans out there, it is Ron Weasley's birthday. Rupert Grint is his real name. You might know him. He played Ron Weasley.
1: Once I make my move, the Queen will take me. Then you're free to check the King.
0: That one was from the Philosopher's Stone, if you remember that one. And a big happy birthday to Stephen Fry. There, he is 69 years old today. And I've got a local birthday here. It is a happy birthday to Riley from Nelshaby. Happy 11th birthday, our gorgeous girl. Keep being sassy, brave, stubborn. Keep being sassy, brave, and your stubborn self. Just maybe save some of that attitude for when you move out. Lots of love from Mum, Dad, and Kaylin. And that's from Beck Honan. So happy big, happy birthday to you, Riley.
2: It's time to spin Kaylin and Josh's birthday balls. Thanks to Harvey Norman, Wyala and Port Fury.
0: Now let's head to Port Augusta this morning, where we are talking to Jackson, who's 10 years old. Good morning, Jacko.
3: Hello.
0: Hey, buddy. What are you up to today? It's book week, hey?
3: Yeah.
0: What are you dressing up as? Oh, is that that log-looking thing?
3: Yes.
0: I know who you're talking about. Okay, that's it's a bit I'm trying to think of tung. Does that fall under brain rot, Jacko?
3: Yeah, brain rot.
0: Yeah, I know who you're talking about. Okay. Is anyone else at your school gonna dress up as tung?
3: I'm not sure. I don't know.
0: Okay, all right. And what's the costume made out of?
3: Like fabric, I reckon.
0: Okay, all right. And did Mum and Dad make it, or did you make it yourself? Who made tung?
3: Oh, I bought it online.
0: Oh, you bought it online. Okay, I didn't know you could buy a tung costume. Cool. All right, mate. We are doubling your odds of doubling your cash, which means you get to pick. What are you feeling?
3: Second side of the month.
0: Oh, you want to do double your odds in second side?
3: Yeah.
0: Beautiful. Let's spin those balls. All right, Jackson, I've got a number. Were you born on the 22nd of July?
3: No, I was born on the
0: 16th. Oh. Damn it. I can't even give you a consolation prize, Jackson. All right, well, have a great day at school. You got to get your parents to send us a photo. I want to see your tung outfit as well. Birthday balls, that's coming up after 8 o'clock again tomorrow morning. Your chance to win a $500 voucher to spend at Harvey Norman. But if you double the cash, that's $1,000. Jackson, stay on the line. I'm going to grab your details because you're in the draw at the end of the year to win a $2,000 voucher to spend at Harvey Norman. It's Magic 105.9.
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0: Showers in the region this morning with top temps ranging from 13 degrees in the Clare Valley to 18 in Port Augusta. 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Port Augusta, you're looking at 14. And in Clare, it's 12. Going to give you the latest on the Sydney Swans saga. Some emotional scenes from the ground yesterday at Sydney. Right now, Fine Young Cannibals. 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Good morning.

0: 21 past 8. It's Magic 105.9. Fine. Young Cannibals there. Senior Sergeant Lucas Chambers in studio with me inside the next 20 minutes talking all things e-bikes. But let's turn our attention to the AFL, especially the Sydney Swans. Yesterday, they recorded an emotional win over North Melbourne with players and staff in tears at the final siren after a turbulent week for the club.
1: With placards, the story is the people that are here. The story is the people that are clapping. And the story is the performance of the team.
2: And there's going to be one more kick after the siren. Logan McDonald will line up from the centre square. The season is not over, the Sydney Swans. They'll get a week off before they head into the finals. One last kick and one last opportunity to draw the applause of the crowd. It won't matter that it's a behind. The Sydney Swans get victory here this afternoon in front of their passionate fans by 53 points as the emotions start to be released.

So Captain Callum Mills and Errol Goulden were visibly emotional while Coach Dean Cox hugged members of his coaching staff. Mills, well, he thanked his supporters for standing by the club and said the playing group had remained united. Sydney did win by 53 points, defending North Melbourne's 17 goals and 21 behinds to 10 goals and 10 behinds. 123-70 was the score. The match-winning goal came from Logan McDonald in the final seconds. The game followed a record crowd for the Swans AFLW team, with 16,672 people watching the Swans defeat Essendon by 24 points. Some fans later walked out in protest over the controversy involving the five suspended men's players, while others displayed messages supporting women and calling for respect. The men's match drew 30,058 people, below the Swans' season average. Despite the victory, the club still remains under scrutiny, with the police investigation continually separately for the players' suspensions and breaching club standards. So, yeah, I don't know. I'm sitting on the fence on this one. You know, what I'm more concerned is like men's and women's sport, right? A massive crowd for the AFLW team, 16,672, was their highest, you know, highest attendance for a women's game. Why can't they get those numbers every single week? Why does there need to be controversy with the men's team? And I get it, they've had a hectic week. It's been 7 days now. But why can't these 16,672 people rock up for that every single week? That's what I don't get. I don't understand that. Let's play some Katy Perry's Band-Aids here on Magic 105.9. Good morning.

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6: Morning, I'm Jackie Lim. The state government's allocation of police resources has been called to question as the grey electorate records yet another increase in crime. It comes as reported offences in Port Pirie recorded a rise of 36.9% in the last 4 years, while the state average dropped 1.3%. Port Augusta has also seen a concerning rise in the same period. Grey MP Tom Venning has critiqued the state government's lack of responsibility for regional policing and lack of resources across the grey electorate. A wildlife organisation says Australia needs to improve its emergency response capability as H5 bird flu spreads through wild bird populations. Wildlife Recovery Australia is calling for mobile veterinary hospitals to be positioned around the country so specialist care can be taken directly to affected wildlife. The need has been highlighted by bird flu detections across the YP. One of SA's top aged care leaders is based on the York Peninsula. Michael Powell from Moonta Health and Aged Care Service has been named a national finalist in the 2026 UR ACE Awards. He's the only South Australian in the individual leadership category and one of just five finalists chosen from nearly 500 nominations. The awards recognise excellence in caring for and supporting older Australians. And it was a big weekend of local footy around the grounds. The finals picture is set in the North Eastern League following the final round of the regular season. North Clare defeated Minman by 20, 64-44, while RSMU claimed a 20-point win over Blythe Snowtown. BSR finished strongly with a 63-point victory against South Clare, and BBH round

0: rounded out the home and away campaign by defeating Southern Saints by 21. And in the Spencer Golf League, there's one round left for the home and away season. Port sent a clear message to its future finals rivals, running out 136-69 winners over Souths, while Westies edged Centrals in a tight contest 65-69, while Solomon Town defeated Prop Risdon by 48.
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2: Hey, I'm Brooke Seychelle. A grim warning from the Environment Minister following the first confirmed death of an Aussie mammal from the bird flu. The virus was detected in a long-nosed fur seal whose body washed up on a beach in South Australia. Murray Watt telling the ABC we can expect more mass mortality events.
3: And I know that is a very distressing thing for Australians to hear, but we also need to be realistic. This is what we've seen happen overseas. Australia is very fortunate that we've been the last continent on Earth to have this strain of bird flu, but we are likely to see those kind of events as we have overseas.
2: It comes as testing is underway on a second long-nosed fur seal that was found in South Australia's southeast. Meanwhile, the PM is set to override the Queensland government on new rules for how data centres use energy in Australia. It'll be on the agenda when National Cabinet meets this week and follows Queensland's rejection of the rule tying data centre construction to new renewables projects. And it seems there could be another use for weight loss drugs like Ozempic, with Aussie researchers finding they may help those who've been diagnosed with bipolar disorder.
1: Your sport now.
2: Hawthorn has sealed a top four finish thanks to a 62-point win over the Eagles. It means they'll return to Perth in a fortnight to meet the Dockers in a qualifying final. Coach Sam Mitchell expecting a frosty welcome from the Frio fans.
4: We're obviously going to be in a hostile environment filled with purple, so we'll be ready for that.
2: And in NRL, Roosters coach Trent Robinson admits his side struggled to find its rhythm in yesterday's 25-24 loss to the West Tigers. That's the latest in news and sport.
1: How many artists can we

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2: Yeah, all of that and more still to be announced at the iHeartRadio Music Festival 2026 in Vegas. 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
5: Good morning. Showers today and on the waters. A strong wind warning, northeasterly to 20 knots, a shift in between southeasterly and southwesterly, and reaching 30 knots this evening, seas to 1.5 metres. Your top temps ranging from 13 degrees in the Clare Valley, 16 in York Peninsula, Port Pirie, Whyalla, and Port Augusta, you're looking at 18, and Roxby Downs, you're looking at 22. If you head to Adelaide today, rain with a top of 16, and for your Tuesday, showers with top temps ranging from 14 in the Clare Valley to 19 in Port Augusta.
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0: to 9. It's for Wake Up Call with Josh. Good morning. You're Non-Stop at 9 very soon, but right now...
1: Luke's Law and Order with SAPOL's Senior Sergeant Lucas Chambers.
0: Now, we're talking all things e-bikes this morning. Good morning, Luke.
2: Good morning, Josh.
0: Now, e-bikes have really kind of started popping off, I'd say... last year and a half, maybe 2024 at the start of a year. You see it all around Sydney, Brisbane, Melbourne, but just everywhere. And you just get these whole group of kids that, you know, but just really not following the road rules and kind of doing their own thing with it. Have you seen a lot of e-bikes in the Spencer Gulf yet?
3: Yeah, absolutely. We've seen a massive influx here, and it's not just the kids. We're getting a lot of adults cruising around on these bikes as well. And there's a lot of rules that do coincide with the e-bikes that a lot of people don't actually realise. So under South Australian law, an e-bike is actually classified as a bicycle, so they have to comply with the regular legislation in relation to bicycles. But if the bike is modified in any way, it then comes under a motor vehicle, and okay, that brings a whole heap of other issues with it.
0: And that's the issue that Australia is facing at the moment is, you know, they're going to these bike companies like Fat Boy and all of these other e-bike places, but then these kids are just finding a way to make them go faster, which is obviously, it's not an ideal situation, because with an e-bike that isn't modified, what's the speed limit on those?
3: Yeah, so there's kind of two types of power-assisted cycles that it can legally be used on a road. So a bicycle with up to 200 watts of power that is controlled by a throttle or by an accelerator, and then a bicycle with up to 250 watts of power that is controlled using the pedals, and that meets the definition of a pedelec. So these bikes cannot exceed 25 kilometres an hour, and as soon as they're adjusted or they're operating without pedal power, I guess, above a speed of 6 kilometres, they're therefore classified as like a motorbike.
0: Okay.
3: So you'll be looking at licensing laws.
0: Yeah.
3: Riding a bike unlicensed, unregistered, uninsured. You can be looking at a whole heap of offences, and then it goes from us being able to give a fine on the side of the road to you'll be facing court, having your power-assisted bike seized, and you'll be looking at a whole heap of offences there.
0: Is there cases, I know that they're trialling it in other states at the moment, but is it in South Australia where these bikes that are modified, can they be destroyed?
3: Yeah, absolutely. So if they're classified as a motorbike because they've been modified, they will, first of all, they'll be impounded. So you'll be paying impound costs, and then they can either be forfeited to the Crown, where they're likely going to be crushed.
0: What are the fines looking like? If you were just, you know, you're walking from a station to go get a coffee and you see someone zipping past and you're like, okay, they're doing more than 25. You jump in your car and you pull them over. What fines, how much would come out of their pocket?
3: Well, impounding fees are around $1,700, and then you'll be going to court. So whatever the magistrate decides at the time, but you'll be looking at driving unlicensed, driving unregistered, driving uninsured, and any other associated offences with that. So it's really, it comes down to the magistrate and court. So it's quite serious. And obviously if you get a conviction there, it will be sitting on your record for some time.
0: We saw last week in Adelaide, there was a pretty big incident with a group of kids on e-bikes that ended up with a police chopper, which is full on. And you see it in Sydney. It was a couple of months ago in Sydney, where a bunch of kids were on the Harbour Bridge doing wheelies and just, you know, causing traffic chaos. I saw it on the news this morning. There was an e-bike situation in Brisbane where a koala got hit. Someone hit a koala.
3: Yeah, that's unbelievable.
0: Like on the side of a road. It's full on.
3: Yeah.
0: What's it been like in this region, Port Augusta, Port Pirie? Have you had many incidences, or is everyone kind of just playing it safe for the time being?
3: No, there's definitely times where people have come off of their bikes, and because of the speeds that they're travelling at, the injuries are quite significant.
0: Yeah.
3: Bike riders are classified as our vulnerable road users, so they're part of our most vulnerable community members on the roads. So basically, we just want everybody to make sure you're complying with all the laws, wearing a helmet, make sure you're not distracted. So you can't use a mobile phone while you're riding a bike. That goes with the e-bikes. High-vis clothing is always recommended as well. And just look out for pedestrians. Probably the really important things. Don't modify your bike. And probably one of the biggest misconceptions is if you buy a bike within Australia online, that it will actually comply with our laws. That's not the case all the time.
0: And there's a certain type of helmet you need as well. And I know that kids are out there and they're probably not even with e-bikes. They're just on pushies and they're like, oh, I don't want to wear a helmet. It doesn't look cool. And I know that because I was one of those kids when I was at school. I was like, I'm not wearing a helmet when I ride my bike to school. But is there a certain type of helmet you need just in case if you do fall off and hit the road?
3: Not for just the normal e-bikes that haven't been modified. Obviously, once it has been modified, you'll be looking at motorcycle helmets. But your general e-bike, same as your bicycle helmet. So nothing extra there.
0: Yeah. For mums and dads in the car that their kids, it's getting close to Christmas, that are hounding their kids for an e-bike and parents are thinking about it, obviously not thinking about modifying it, but doing it the right way, just regarding bike safety altogether, do you have any tips for bike safety?
3: Absolutely. So just be aware of your surroundings. Make sure you talk to your kids about the importance of wearing a helmet and making sure it's secured correctly. So if you do fall off your bike, it's not going to come off and you're going to hit your head on the ground. Probably for our older riders, making sure that you're not riding under the influence of any intoxicating liquor or drugs. Make sure that you're not using your phone. Obey all the road signs and keep an eye out for pedestrians.
0: Senior Sergeant Lucas Chambers joining me again for another edition of Luke's Law and Order. We'll speak to you in 2 weeks.
3: Sounds great.
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0: Showers in the region today with top temps ranging from 13 degrees in the Clare Valley to 18 in Port Augusta, proudly brought to you by Better Poor Perry and Clay. 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Good morning. Your current temps, 13 degrees in Port Perry and Waiala, Port Augusta. You're looking at 14. And Clay, you're looking at 12.

0: Magic 105.9, you are listening to the Wake Up Call with Josh. Hey, how good is this? We're giving away a brand new prize this morning. If you would love to go to the Royal Adelaide Show, I'm giving away a family pass, and this is the easiest thing you have to do. All you need to do is scream for the show. How good is that? It's called Scream for the Show. You win a family pass to the Royal Adelaide Show plus $50 to spend at Villy's Bakery. How good is that? Now we've got our first contestant on the line. We're talking to Beck. Beck, good morning. Oh, you're straight into it. Okay. You know what, Beck? I'm going to get you to go a little bit louder. How about that?
1: Okay. Here we go.
0: Okay.
1: Woohoo! Yay!
0: Okay. All right. You know what? I give it. I'm going to rate it. Beck, what do you think? What are your thoughts on that scream?
1: I could have gone a bit better, but it is what it is.
0: Would you like a third time to redeem yourself?
1: All right. Last time.
0: Mm-hmm.
1: Woohoo! Yay!
0: See, now I'm talking. I like that one. Have you been to the Royal Adelaide Show before?
1: I have, but not for a few years.
0: Okay. What was the best thing about the Royal Adelaide Show? Because I've never been. I'm still new to this, 7 months new to this state, so this will be my first Royal Adelaide Show. What's the best thing about the show that you can remember?
1: We love the animals.
0: Okay. All right. What's the go-to animal? Lambs?
1: Cows.
0: All right. And are you good on the heights?
1: Average.
0: Okay. Okay. No worries at all. Well, Beck, you potentially could be in the draw to win a family pass to the Royal Adelaide Show, plus a couple of other goodies on the way. Stay on the line. You can register for Scream for the show on mymagicfm.com. Going to get to your non-stop at 9 very soon. Then Steve will take over for your workday hits, but let's get back to this one, Mumford & Sons. Little Line Man here on Magic 105.9. Good morning.

0: Mumford & Sons here at 4 minutes to nine. You are listening to The Wake Up Call with Josh. Hope you're having a fantastic morning so far, as my headphones have just broke. So if you just heard my headphones in the background, apologies for that. I was trying to fix them as trying to talk at the same time, which is something I'm not very good at, doing two things at once. How have I lasted so long with this job? Hey, got some pretty cool, a smart gadget that's finally going to fix our households when it comes to chores. So remember when cleaning the floors meant dragging a heavy corded vacuum around? Well, followed by a soggy mop that left the kitchen. Well, there is a new gadget that's going to make our household chores a little bit easier. 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How good is that? You know, Nonstop at 9, that's on the way with a little bit of Sunny Federa. And the Poor Power fans, you know this one. INXS, they're on the way as well. How good. I'll be back tomorrow, 6 a.m. Don't you worry about that. What am I doing tomorrow? Well, I'll keep it a surprise. 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Rob's going to get you through your afternoon with your afternoon stretch, followed by Steve on your workday shift. But that is it for me. I'll be back tomorrow, 6 a.m. Have a good one. Bye.
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5: Morning, I'm Jackie Lim. A new home for Whyalla's paramedics is taking shape. Construction is continuing on the city's new ambulance station at Nicholson Avenue and Searle Street, with works expected to be completed by the end of the year. SA Ambulance says the location was selected to improve response times across the Steel City following extensive analysis of call-out patterns. Member for Giles, Eddie Hughes, says the project will ensure local crews have the facilities they need to support the community.
6: The ambulance do a great job, but prior to this, prior to the expansion of the crews, there were times when with the delays in getting to people, this will greatly improve that situation.
5: The skies above Port Pirie will be busier than usual over the next month as the CFS prepares for the fire danger season. Firefighting aircraft and helicopters will operate from the Port Pirie Aerodrome during a series of training exercises running from now until late September. CFS Manager of State Aviation Operations, Nick Stanley, says the increased aerial activity is expected and residents should not be concerned. The exercises will help ensure aviation crews are ready to respond when bushfire season arrives. After last week's deluge in the Flinders, Corn SES and IGA came to the rescue of stranded students. Almost 100 staff and kids from Adelaide Seymour College were camping when a 90mm downpour flooded essential roads needed to transport food and drinks to the group. Corn SES managed to deliver enough supplies to last them until they could safely return to school. State government services are hitting the road again with visits across the York Peninsula. The Australian government's mobile service centre will visit four towns this week, helping residents with everything from Medicare and Centrelink to MyGov accounts. Stops are planned for Yorktown, Stansbury, Port Vincent and Ardrossan. The service gives regional residents the chance to access support without leaving their local community. And thunderstorms and more flash flooding are possible across the region this week. Heavy rain is forecast today with a low pressure system moving across the state. It's headed for the Eyre and York peninsulas.
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7: Hey, I'm Brooke Seychelle. Senior ministers continue their criticism of One Nation and its migration policy after one of the party's MPs yesterday declared its numbers were similar to Labor's. Pauline Hanson and Barnaby Joyce have both refuted David Farley's claim, but Tanya Plibersek has told Seven the party's policy is a mess.
8: You know, if there's three One Nation MPs in a room, there's three different immigration policies.
7: A second long-nosed fur seal is being tested after the first confirmed death of a mammal from the H5 bird flu in Australia. It was also found in South Australia, this time at the Pages Conservation Park. Overseas, Indonesian police have arrested 72 people on suspicion of starting fires as severe smoke blankets choke parts of the country. And some schools are introducing a new rule for Book Week, banning witches, wizards, political figures and even inflatable costumes. Teachers want wanting the focus to be on books and not outfits.
1: Your sport. Now.
7: It's believed Mark McVee will be unveiled as Essendon's new senior coach tomorrow. He's reportedly meeting with club officials today. Meantime, two-time NRL Premiership player Joey Manu is believed to have inked a two-year deal with the PNG Chiefs from 2028. He's currently playing rugby union in France. And in cricket, Aussie skipper Pat Cummins admits his batters need to lift despite yesterday's innings and 51-run win in the second test against Bangladesh.
9: We're probably a little bit below par, both test matches.
7: That's the latest in news and sport.
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0: Good morning. Showers today and on the waters. A strong wind warning, northeasterly to 20 knots, shifting between southeasterly and southwesterly, and reaching 30 knots this evening, seas to 1.5 metres. Your top temps ranging from 13 degrees in the Clare Valley, 16 in York Peninsula, Port Pirie, Whyalla and Port Augusta, you're looking at 18, and Roxby Downs, you're looking at 22. If you head to Adelaide today, rain with a top of 16, and for your Tuesday, showers with top temps ranging from 14 in the Clare Valley to 19 in Port Augusta.
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